250 years ago, our founding fathers declared independence and built a nation on timeless truths. One nation under God. From the pulpits of the Great Awakening to the battlefields of the Revolution, America's Christian heritage shaped our love of liberty, justice, and the dignity of every person made in God's image. 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Happy 250th birthday, America. May God bless you and keep you always.

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greetings, friends. If you have a few seconds, less than 5 minutes, join me right now as we look into a Bible passage that may encourage you, challenge you, and prepare you for today's spiritual battle. Learn something new, let God speak, and then, by the grace of God, press on. In 2 Timothy chapter 2, verse 2, Paul says, "And the things which thou hast heard of me among many witnesses, the same commit thou to faithful men, who shall be able to teach others also." Paul is telling Timothy to take what he's learned, continue in it, teach others so they can teach others also. Paul is really charging Timothy to multiply his ministry by sharing what he knows. He really refers to what he taught Timothy in preparing for the ministry, but surely the Holy Spirit is telling all of us, all believers, to learn truth. Why? So it can strengthen us, and then we can share it with others. When you go to church, study Scripture on your own and learn from the trials of life, take note of those things. Learn what God is teaching you so you can do what? Teach others. Who can in turn teach others? Praise God for the power and the potential influence of the Word of God. What should we do? Learn truth, not just for self-blessing, but to share with other people. What have you learned about God this week? Has He shown you His mercy, His love, His patience? Well, share that with your spouse, your children, fellow believers. Can you remember a book God used to teach and encourage you to live for Him? Well, maybe you need to write down what God is teaching you. Write it in a journal, maybe a notebook, an article, or even write a book. How about the story of your own salvation? What a glorious story. Psalm 107:2 says, "Let the redeemed of the Lord say so." Paul tells Timothy to preach the gospel and teach the gospel to others so they can spread the good news to all nations. So take the time to write down your personal testimony of salvation. Is it written? Is it in print? Write it down. Take one piece of paper. Where were you? What did God allow you to hear at that time? What did you do about what you heard? How did you feel? You see, my friend, your simple story of when you received Christ can be used to turn on the light of salvation for a soul who may be close to hell. Paul exhorts Timothy here to teach what he has learned to faithful men. Being faithful is more than going to church and listening to the sermon. Faithfulness includes teaching and sharing the truth that except a man be born again, he cannot see the kingdom of God, John 3:3, and many, many other lessons and truths that you are taught by God in experience and learn by reading the Word of God. So listen, study, learn, share, and teach others also. Thanks, my friend, for listening. 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You will also find my book, Draw Swords. This contains this devotion you just heard, plus 364 other daily devotions that will hopefully give you the wisdom and strength and encouragement to press on one day at a time.

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250 years ago, our founding fathers declared independence and built a nation on timeless truths. 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Happy 250th birthday, America. May God bless you and keep you always.

My name is Ken Schaefer from Larimore, North Dakota, and I've been honored to record a couple times here at Faith Music Missions. 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

250 years ago, our founding fathers declared independence and built a nation on timeless truths. One nation under God. From the pulpits of the Great Awakening to the battlefields of the Revolution, America's Christian heritage shaped our love of liberty, justice, and the dignity of every person made in God's image. 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Happy 250th birthday, America. May God bless you and keep you always.

I was restless in my search to find a corner of my own. I needed just one chance.

My name is Ken Schaefer from Larimore, North Dakota, and I've been honored to record a couple times here at Faith Music Missions. 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

My name is Cheryl Schaefer, and my favorite verse is Isaiah 26:3. Thou wilt keep him in perfect peace, whose mind is stayed on thee, because he trusteth in thee. And I find that it's easier to stay true to that verse by listening to Faith Music Radio every day.

Over 25 years ago, my dad wrote this song, and in the middle of the song, he would break out into recitation that said, "Let not your heart be troubled. Ye believe in God, believe also in me. In my Father's house are many mansions. If it were not so, I would have told you. I go to prepare a place for you. And if I go and prepare a place for you, I will come again and receive you unto myself, that where I am, there you may be also." As a boy, I would listen to Dad's recording of this song as it spoke of him holding his children and the joy that it brought to him. And now, years later, I can relate to him as my kids are growing up. I find that my heart's desire is for them to be victorious Christians here on this earth. And more than that, to lay up treasures in heaven where neither moth nor rust doth corrupt.

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250 years ago, our founding fathers declared independence and built a nation on timeless truths. One nation under God. From the pulpits of the Great Awakening to the battlefields of the Revolution, America's Christian heritage shaped our love of liberty, justice, and the dignity of every person made in God's image. 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Happy 250th birthday, America. May God bless you and keep you always.

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250 years ago, our founding fathers declared independence and built a nation on timeless truths. One nation under God. From the pulpits of the Great Awakening to the battlefields of the Revolution, America's Christian heritage shaped our love of liberty, justice, and the dignity of every person made in God's image. 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
1: American Family News, I'm Robert Thornton. Iran's foreign minister said a deal has never been closer as senior Trump administration officials confirm a deal will be based on how Iran performs. More from Fox's Jessica Rosenthal.
2: A senior administration official confirms a deal is much closer to fruition, clarifying that one of the things both sides kept going back and forth on was the specificity of the commitment to destroy and dispose of enriched nuclear material. The official said Iran will be rewarded economically, piecemeal, as they comply with their obligations, and that this would include sanctions relief and unfreezing funds. Iran's foreign minister told Iranian state TV a deal is closer, but said nuclear issues would be discussed at later stages, that the deal's contingent upon an end to the U.S. blockade in the Strait of Hormuz and a ceasefire between Lebanon and Israel. He added that management of the strait will not return to pre-war levels and that their sword will always hang over the strait. Jessica Rosenthal, Fox News.
1: SpaceX launched its first ever IPO today and saw big numbers. Here's Fox Business's Grady Trimble.
3: Shares of SpaceX officially started trading on the NASDAQ under the ticker symbol SPCX, and the stock immediately surged. People who got in on today's IPO paid $135 per share. It opened at $150 per share, and at the closing bell, a single share cost $161. On paper, founder and CEO Elon Musk is officially the world's first trillionaire, and his aerospace company just had the biggest IPO in history by far, raising around $75 billion and valuing the company at more than $2 trillion.
1: Critics said the stocks are too expensive, with SpaceX losing $5 billion last year. But investors are continuing to put their money in. New York Times star reporter Jodi Kantor, who won a Pulitzer and a movie deal for her Me Too coverage back in the day, now says U.S. Senate candidate Graham Platner's multiple transgressions do not quite measure up. More from AFN's Steve Jordal.
4: There was a time when we were told to believe all women and that the mere hint of a man sexually abusing someone would have been enough to derail any political aspirations and drive that man from polite society. But on CNN's The Arena, New York Times Me Too reporter Jodi Kantor says Maine's Senate candidate Graham Platner's alleged assaults don't technically qualify.
5: The accusations against Graham Platner are not classic Me Too accusations. They're not about a boss and a young female employee being subjected to sexual advances.
4: Platner's accused of grabbing at least one of his girlfriends hard enough to leave a mark. And that's just one of the accusations we can air on Christian radio. Justine Brooke Murray of Media Research Center says the entire Democrat platform is a grift. They never cared about women.
6: If this were anyone on the right, as they've reported on, covered before, if it were not Graham Platner, if it was a conservative being accused of all these things against women, each accuser would immediately be rewarded with their own 60-minute segment.
4: She says Platner's admitted he has a problem and told MS Now and NPR he was seeking help.
6: The first thing they did within 5 minutes of the allegations is have him on TV to talk about his struggle. And he actually said my struggle twice.
4: That's right. The guy with the Nazi tattoo unironically name-checked Hitler's book, Mein Kampf, in English. I'm Steve Jordal.
1: Hunter Biden appeared on California Governor Gavin Newsom's podcast where they talked about 2028. Fox's Mark Meredith has details.
7: Former first son Hunter Biden is speaking out about his dad's legacy, the future of the Democratic Party, and that fascinating Senate race in Maine, which, of course, has generated a lot of attention. Biden sat down with California Governor Gavin Newsom, the governor himself considered a potential 2028 presidential candidate. And while they covered a lot of ground, Hunter also spent a lot of time defending Graham Platner, the Democrat in Maine facing off against Republican Susan Collins. Platner is facing multiple scandals, including accusations of racist and sexist posts online, reports of bad behavior with ex-girlfriends, and he's had to apologize for once wearing a Nazi-era tattoo. Hunter says Platner is not the problem. Hunter told the podcast, I'm 99.9% certain that Graham Platner is no Nazi. And you know, I don't think he's a racist in any way. I hear the way that he talks.
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8: Welcome to CW Today, a daily 5-minute program dedicated to helping women with their life relationships. hosted by veteran ladies conference speaker and the editor of Christian Womanhood magazine, Mrs. Loretta Walker. The closer a woman's heart is to the heart of God, the better able she is to thrive in her relationships with others. In that spirit, here's the host of CW Today, Mrs. Loretta Walker.
9: I want to be a peacemaker. How about you? And when you first hear this verse, Matthew 5:9, blessed are the peacemakers, for they shall be called the children of God. You're like me, and most of the time you think being a peacemaker means getting along with other people and finding ways to stay calm when you're dealing with other people, etc. However, for me this morning, I've been thinking about being a peacemaker with myself. You see, I'm now at the age where I've made a lot of mistakes. And when I say a lot of mistakes, I'm thinking, I wake up in the middle of the night sometimes and I don't know where it comes from. This thought comes of this mistake I made this many years ago and how this person doesn't like me and this person thinks this about me and this person thinks that about me. And I'm thinking, that is not peace. You know, that is mulling over things that make me feel very unpeaceful. Let's put it that way. Definitely not at peace. So I looked up this verse, Proverbs 12:20. Deceit is in the heart of them that imagine evil. Now, imagine evil. Now, when I first saw that verse many years ago, I thought that meant that I applied it with people around me that imagine evil. But I'm using it today on myself to say, I got to start imagining the evil that people think about me. You know, just because I think they think that about me doesn't mean they do. They might not even think of me at all after all these years. You know, but there's something about us, and especially us women, that when we get up in years some, we wake up in the middle of the night with thoughts about mistakes that we've made. And I'm thinking, you know, God does not want me to live in my mistakes. If I actually did something wrong, and I say if, because in some situations might have been misunderstanding, and the people that I misunderstood me, if I apologize to them, it's supposed to be forgiven and over. And number two, if I have made a mistake and I've confessed it to God and tried to make things right with God, then why would I just keep going over it and over it and imagining the evil that's been happening? So I'm asking you today, what can you do to be a peacemaker with yourself? Let's get over these things that are nagging you and making you feel like a failure. You know who wants to make me feel like a failure? Satan himself. He is the accuser. He likes to bring up those things and make me feel like, oh, that person will never forgive you, or that person will never like you again. And it's not even true. You know, when I'm around that person, they're fine toward me. But I guess in my mind, I wondered, have they really forgiven me? Or do they really still think bad about me because of that mistake that I made, etc.? Hey, nobody on this earth is perfect. And since none of us are perfect, let's decide we're going to be at peace with ourselves. If you wake up in the middle of the night with one of these situations happening, you know, bringing back in your mind, you know what you should do? Confess it. Lord, I did do it, and I didn't mean to, and just forgive me for it, and please help that person. And trust God to help that person. Right now, I've got a couple people in my life that I'm asking God to help them erase some things maybe that they perceived things that they think I did. I'm asking God to help them to erase them. You know, because God is ultimately the one that can help make peace. After it says deceit is in the heart of them that imagine evil, but listen to the second part of that verse. But to the counselors of peace is joy. We want to be joyful women. Well, we got to be a peacemaker with ourselves. Rejoice in the Lord always. And again, I say rejoice.
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250 years ago, our founding fathers declared independence and built a nation on timeless truths. One nation under God. From the pulpits of the Great Awakening to the battlefields of the Revolution, America's Christian heritage shaped our love of liberty, justice, and the dignity of every person made in God's image. 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May God bless you and keep you always.

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My name is Ken Schaefer from Larimore, North Dakota, and I've been honored to record a couple times here at Faith Music Missions. 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
1: And listen, if you know something is wrong, something you watch, something you say, something you hear, but you just keep doing it, pretty soon you don't feel conviction like you once did, and your conscience becomes defiled, your conscience becomes seared. Can I just tell you something? You don't want a defiled conscience. You want a conscience that feels easily when God is speaking to you.
0: God has designed us to be relational beings who desire true friendship. But in today's society, people seem to be moving farther and farther apart from personal connections. So how can we bridge the gap? Stay with us to find the answer from God's Word. Welcome to Daily in the Word. This program features the teaching and preaching of Dr. Paul Chappell, pastor of Lancaster Baptist Church and president of West Coast Baptist College in Lancaster, California. In our series, One Another, we will discover peaceful truths from the New Testament and learn about God's divine plan for cultivating healthy, godly relationships. And now, here's Dr. Paul Chappell with part one of a message called Exhort One Another.
1: And the Bible teaches us that we're to exhort one another along the way, that we're to help one another along the way. An exhortation is really two parts. First, there is a warning that is often given when we exhort someone. And secondly, there is a witness where we might tell someone what we have experienced. For example, in a military boot camp situation, the drill instructor is training his troops and helping to prepare them for success. And he is giving to them warnings. He is warning them about detrimental facets and difficult and dangerous facets of their job. And oftentimes he is giving them a witness, for many of the drill instructors have seen combat or they have been in difficult situations. And so they are testifying and witnessing of what they have seen and what they have experienced as they endeavor to build a stronger soldier. I heard of one drill instructor who said to his troops, he said, "Now, there is no such thing as a stupid question, but some questions do require push-ups, so keep that in mind." So I think some of you understand that. But the drill instructor is warning and he is witnessing. He is warning them of things that could take their life in an instant. He is witnessing of war and combat. He is challenging them to work together as a team and to stay focused, that they don't get lost in the fog of war, in the haze of emotion that can come during difficult times. Well, I believe that every one of us need exhortation. I believe that all of us need to be warned, and all of us need to hear testimony of the great things that God has done. Every believer needs exhortation, whether we recognize it or not. Every veteran needs exhortation and encouragement as well. Now, as Christian soldiers, we must beware of the fog of war. And sometimes we look around at the culture and we think of the spiritual tragedies taking place in our country, and we see the legalization of things that should not be made legal. We see across the land the deterioration of the family unit, which is really the foundation of any nation. And sometimes in the fog of this war, we can be discouraged as Christian people. And we need to be exhorted, and we need to be reminded of our responsibility today. Sometimes a veteran might wonder, is this what I fought for? Is this what I gave 10 years, 12 years, 30 years of my life for? And we see people burning the flag and we see people showing disrespect. And sometimes a veteran may also need to be exhorted and reminded that your labor is not in vain, that I would not be preaching and we would not be assembling today were it not for veterans who gave their time and gave of their life. I remember a few years ago standing at the American Military Cemetery in Manila. And as I went up to one of the larger monuments, they listed all of those that had fallen during the war, and they had their names there in alphabetical order, and I began to look for those that had the same last name as I did. And as I looked at that monument, I found the names of two of my uncles, and I just paused there for a moment as I thought to myself about these young men, 19 and 20 years old, who had left Colorado and had gone to fight for their country and had died in Asia. And perhaps there would have been those at the time who thought that it was a waste and wondered all about the loss of their lives. But I really believed as I stood there that it was not the loss of a life, it was the investment of a life. And in fact, I thought about, why am I in the Philippines? And I was there to preach the gospel of Jesus Christ. In fact, I preached it that night to more than 7,000 people, and that would have never been possible without men and women who went and who gave their lives. And by the thousands, they perished. But today, there are millions of people in that country who worship the living Savior, and millions who have a better level of living, as is evidenced, I think, in this next picture of just some of the buildings that surrounded that cemetery. What a contrast to show that their lives were not wasted. I think of another occasion several years back as I was preaching in Germany, and we went to the American Military Cemetery in Luxembourg, and there we looked at the different battlefronts that our soldiers had served in, and it was just amazing to see all of the places and all of the patterns and plans that had been put into place by General Patton and others, and then to see again the white crosses representative of those that had died there in Europe defending freedom. And I stood with the missionary there at General Patton's grave and just tried to get a sense of the history of it all. And again, I thought, why am I here in this country? And I was there preaching the gospel in churches, and people trusted Jesus Christ as their Savior. And I can guarantee you, I would not have been there doing that if someone like Hitler was still in charge in Europe. You see, it's because of the sacrifice of our veterans that we are able to propagate the gospel of Jesus Christ. Back during World War II, every soldier received a gift on their way to the battlefield, and it was really just a little New Testament of the Bible. New Testament and Psalms, can you imagine that, given to the soldiers? There was no ACLU, there was no one to argue about it. It was just commonly done, and it was gratefully received. You see, the common belief at that time was there are no atheists in foxholes, and that there will come a time in every man and woman's life when we must consider, what about after this life? And what is God's purpose for my life? And I want you to hear the exhortation that is given to us by the Apostle Paul here in this passage. First of all, we see the warning. And I want you to notice the warning here. The Bible says in verse 12, "Take heed, brethren, that lest there be in any of you an evil heart of unbelief in departing from the living God." Now, the word here, take heed, tells us that this is a command. This is something to pay attention to. The drill instructor would say, don't miss this. You've got to keep this with you and never forget this. I want you to hold on to it. Sometimes we sit in church and, you know, I think it would be a humbling thing for pastors sometime to say, what did you hear today? What was the message about? Some of you might say, God. Sometimes we don't get all that we should get out of it. So he says, listen up, take heed. There was a military instructor giving some recruits some self-defense techniques, and he was trying to teach them some hand-to-hand combat. And at the end of his instruction, he said to his soldiers, he said, now, what steps would you take if a man came after you swinging a big machete? And one of the privates said, I would take a big step in the opposite direction. He didn't really comprehend all of the instruction that was given. But I want you to hear the warning that is given here. And it is a warning against unbelief. It is a warning against unbelief. Tragically, America has become a place where the fastest growing religious group in America is the non-religious group. 16% of Americans who say, you cannot know God, or even say there is no God. But the Bible says here in verse number 12, take heed, brethren, lest there be in any of you an evil heart of unbelief. Now notice the place of unbelief. It is the heart, an evil heart of unbelief. The heart is the seat of the emotions. It is the seat of our will. And an unbelieving heart was the cause of Israel's apostasy many years prior. When Moses said, let my people go, we watched as Nebuchadnezzar had an unbelieving and a hardened heart. And Israel at times struggled with this as well. Unbelief began way back in the Garden of Eden, even with Adam and Eve. For the Bible tells us that God said, of the tree of the gardens thou mayest freely eat, but of the tree of the knowledge of good and evil thou shalt not eat. And Satan came to Eve, and Satan said, "Yea, hath God said?" He said, "You will not surely die if you partake of this fruit." Well, we know biblically exactly what happened. We know that when that unbelief came into Adam and Eve's heart, a terrible spiritual death sentence passed over the human race. And the Bible says in Romans 5:12, "Wherefore as by one man sin, sin entered into the world, and death by sin, and so sin passed upon all men, for that all have sinned." It was a place of unbelief found in their heart. And I want to challenge you this morning. The longer we serve and the older we get, we've got to guard against a hard heart. We've got to guard against an unbelieving or a callous heart. We've got to be willing to keep reaching out and serving, to keep reaching out and helping, even when we don't win the battles or even when things don't go the way we wish they would have gone. The place of unbelief is the heart, and the penalty of unbelief is very, very tragic. The Bible tells us in John 3:16 these words, "For God so loved the world that he gave his only begotten Son, that whosoever believeth in him should not perish, but have everlasting life." But notice in verse 18, please, it says this, "He that believeth on him is not condemned." In other words, if you believe on Jesus, there's no condemnation. "But he that believeth not is condemned already, because he hath not believed in the name of the only begotten Son of God." You see, there's a terrible penalty to a man who says no God. The Bible says, "The fool hath said in his heart, no God." And we see that there is an unbelieving spirit that is being challenged here. And so we are warned against unbelief. And notice, secondly, we are warned against a hard heart. We're warned against this. In verse 13, the Bible says, "But exhort one another daily while it is called today, lest any of you be hardened through the deceitfulness of sin." Now, let me tell you how we can get a real hard heart, and that is by continuing in a life of sin. And that's why some people never want to go to church. They want to live in their sin and never be reminded of it. But the Bible says that the deceitfulness of sin will bring a hardness to our heart, like cholesterol in your arteries, something that needs to be treated medically. God says you don't want to let hardening of your spiritual heart take place. You don't need the hardening of your spiritual arteries. Stephen was speaking to the Sanhedrin, and they were a religious ruling body of the first century, and they were very, very rebellious toward God and proudful of heart. And Stephen said to them, "Ye stiff-necked and uncircumcised in heart and ears, ye do always resist the Holy Ghost. As your fathers did, so do ye." And I know many of you and others today, I don't know, but I just urge you today, don't resist the Holy Spirit. Don't say no to God. Don't let your heart grow harder and harder and harder. Sin hardens the heart, and rejecting the truth hardens the heart. Notice what it says in verse 15. "While it is said, today if you will hear his voice, harden not your heart." Did you see that phrase? If you hear his voice, if you'll hear his voice, harden not your heart. In other words, if you don't hear God's voice, your heart will grow harder and harder. Satan will deceive. The Bible says in 2 Corinthians 11 and verse 3, "But I fear lest by any means, as the serpent beguiled Eve through his subtlety, so your minds should be corrupted through this by the simplicity that is in Christ." In other

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Dr. Chappell serves as the pastor of Lancaster Baptist Church, and he's the author of many books. 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

250 years ago, our founding fathers declared independence and built a nation on timeless truths. One nation under God. From the pulpits of the Great Awakening to the battlefields of the Revolution, America's Christian heritage shaped our love of liberty, justice, and the dignity of every person made in God's image. 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Happy 250th birthday, America. 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

250 years ago, our founding fathers declared independence and built a nation on timeless truths. One nation under God. From the pulpits of the Great Awakening to the battlefields of the Revolution, America's Christian heritage shaped our love of liberty, justice, and the dignity of every person made in God's image. 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Happy 250th birthday, America. May God bless you and keep you always.

Over 25 years ago, my dad wrote this song, and in the middle of the song, he would break out into recitation that said, "Let not your heart be troubled. Ye believe in God, believe also in me. In my Father's house are many mansions. If it were not so, I would have told you. I go to prepare a place for you. And if I go and prepare a place for you, I will come again and receive you unto myself, that where I am, there you may be also." As a boy, I would listen to Dad's recording of this song as it spoke of him holding his children and the joy that it brought to him. And now, years later, I can relate to him as my kids are growing up. I find that my heart's desire is for them to be victorious Christians here on this earth. And more than that, to lay up treasures in heaven where neither moth nor rust doth corrupt.

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1: Welcome to a 5-minute study of the Bible, one designed to challenge your personal study time and your family study time with God. 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
2: Praise the Lord for another week of His goodness and mercy. What seems to be the theme of our world today? Fear, uncertainty, anxiety, restlessness. Yes, no doubt these feelings are real. Yes, no doubt we are living in strange and trying times. But my dear friend, as Christians, we have a different outlook because we have a different solution. Let me remind you of some of the last words of Moses as he charged Joshua as they were about to enter the promised land. Deuteronomy chapter 31, verse 7 and 8. And Moses called unto Joshua and said unto him in the sight of all Israel, "Be strong and of a good courage, for thou must go with this people to the land which the Lord hath sworn unto their fathers to give them, and thou shalt cause them to inherit it. And the Lord, he it is that doth go before thee. He will be with thee. He will not fail thee, neither forsake thee. Fear not, neither be dismayed." I echo these same words to us today. Yes, there are a lot of unknowns. Yes, there are things that can make you fearful. Yes, there are things that can get you down. But always remember, dear listener, the Lord, he it is that doth go before thee. He will not fail thee, neither forsake thee. The same God that helped Joshua and Israel conquer Canaan is the same God that's for us today. For we as Christians, remember this. Things aren't falling apart. Things are falling in place. God is where he's always been, and that's on his throne in heaven. So in a world of fear, have faith. And know that you can never go wrong by putting all your hope, all your trust, and all your future in the hands of Almighty God. If you're looking for an old-fashioned King James Bible preaching, soul-winning, independent Baptist church, then look no further. White River is a church for you. 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Now, let's take a few moments and look into the Word of God. Lord willing, this week we're going to finish up our Bible study in Ephesians chapter 6. We've been the last several weeks talking about the armor of God. The Bible says in verse 10, "Finally, my brethren, be strong in the Lord and in the power of his might. Put on the whole armor of God, that you may be able to stand against the wiles of the devil." And we've been talking about these different pieces of armor that God's given us so that we can not just survive the Christian life, but be successful in the Christian life. We talked about there in verse 14, our loins girt about with truth, of course, referring to our moral purity, having on the breastplate of righteousness. That means we do right according to the Word of God. Our feet shod with the preparation of the gospel of peace, referring to the direction of our life as Christians, ought to be that in getting the gospel. The above all piece of armor, the shield of faith, wherewith ye shall be able to quench all the fiery darts of the wicked. Faith and confidence in God and his word. And take the helmet of salvation. Of course, that is the fact that our mind is protected by that of knowing that we're saved and that thinking properly and having the proper mindset as Christians. And the sword of the Spirit, which is the Word of God, our offensive weapon against the devil, against our enemies, of course, being God's Word. Now, a lot of times when people are talking about the armor, they stop with verse 17. But if you notice as you read through there, there's no period at the end of that verse, and it continues right into verse 18. And this would be the final thing that completes the armor. It says here, "Praying always with all prayer and supplication in the Spirit, and watching thereunto with all perseverance and supplication for all saints." And the last piece that we want to talk about, the last aspect of the armor, is that of prayer. That of prayer. How important it is as Christians, we understand the importance of prayer. Yeah, I kind of liken it to this, okay? Let's think of, for example, maybe a tank. And a tank is an amazing machinery for war. And by the way, America has some pretty awesome things that we've come up with that we use to fight and win our battles. A tank is one of those. And you know what? A tank can have all the armor. A tank can have all the weaponry. The tank can be outfitted. It can be a killing machine. But think about this. How good would it be if there was no fuel in its tank? It could have the armor. It could have the weaponry. But you know what? If there was no fuel to make it go, in essence, it would just be a hunk of metal. Let me just say this. Prayer for the Christian is the fuel we need to fight the battle. How important it is that we understand the importance of this, especially when it comes to spiritual warfare. Prayers included, no doubt, in these vital pieces of armor that we must have. When we have the full armor on, unless we have prayer and depend upon the Lord, we're useless to be able to fight the battles. And in fact, the Bible has a lot to say about prayer. No doubt we'll never exhaust this week as we talk about this, all the Bible has to say. But I want to hit a few things, how important it is we understand about this idea of prayer as our fuel. 1 Thessalonians 5:17, pray without ceasing. Luke 18:1, men ought always to pray and not to faint. Romans 12:12, continuing instant in prayer. Colossians 4:2, continue in prayer and watch in the same with thanksgiving. Luke 21:36, watch ye therefore and pray always. Philippians 4:6, be careful for nothing, but in everything by prayer and supplication with thanksgiving, let your requests be made known unto God. And so, dear Christian, yes, we need to put on all this armor. Amen. Yes, we need to pick up our sword, the sword of the Spirit, the Word of God, and fight the devil. But none of that's any good unless we're fueled up to do battle. So, Lord willing, this week we'll give you some principles that'll help you about this idea of praying always. Well, that's all for today. Thanks for listening to the White River broadcast flowing to you from the White River Baptist Church of Princeton, Indiana.
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250 years ago, our founding fathers declared independence and built a nation on timeless truths. 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

250 years ago, our founding fathers declared independence and built a nation on timeless truths. 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

250 years ago, our founding fathers declared independence and built a nation on timeless truths. 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
1: American Family News, I'm Robert Thornton. Iran's foreign minister said a deal has never been closer as senior Trump administration officials confirm a deal will be based on how Iran performs. More from Fox's Jessica Rosenthal.
2: A senior administration official confirms a deal is much closer to fruition, clarifying that one of the things both sides kept going back and forth on was the specificity of the commitment to destroy and dispose of enriched nuclear material. The official said Iran will be rewarded economically, piecemeal, as they comply with their obligations, and that this would include sanctions relief and unfreezing funds. Iran's foreign minister told Iranian state TV a deal is closer, but said nuclear issues would be discussed at later stages, that the deal's contingent upon an end to the U.S. blockade in the Strait of Hormuz and a ceasefire between Lebanon and Israel. He added that management of the strait will not return to pre-war levels and that their sword will always hang over the strait. Jessica Rosenthal, Fox News.
1: SpaceX launched its first ever IPO today and saw big numbers. Here's Fox Business's Grady Trimble.
3: Shares of SpaceX officially started trading on the NASDAQ under the ticker symbol SPCX, and the stock immediately surged. People who got in on today's IPO paid $135 per share. It opened at $150 per share, and at the closing bell, a single share cost $161. On paper, founder and CEO Elon Musk is officially the world's first trillionaire, and his aerospace company just had the biggest IPO in history by far, raising around $75 billion and valuing the company at more than $2 trillion.
1: Critics said the stocks are too expensive, with SpaceX losing $5 billion last year. But investors are continuing to put their money in. New York Times star reporter Jodi Kantor, who won a Pulitzer and a movie deal for her Me Too coverage back in the day, now says U.S. Senate candidate Graham Platner's multiple transgressions do not quite measure up. More from AFN's Steve Jordal.
4: There was a time when we were told to believe all women and that the mere hint of a man sexually abusing someone would have been enough to derail any political aspirations and drive that man from polite society. But on CNN's The Arena, New York Times Me Too reporter Jodi Kantor says Maine's Senate candidate Graham Platner's alleged assaults don't technically qualify.
5: The accusations against Graham Platner are not classic Me Too accusations. They're not about a boss and a young female employee being subjected to sexual advances.
4: Platner's accused of grabbing at least one of his girlfriends hard enough to leave a mark. And that's just one of the accusations we can air on Christian radio. Justine Brooke Murray of Media Research Center says the entire Democrat platform is a grift. They never cared about women.
6: If this were anyone on the right, as they've reported on, covered before, if it were not Graham Platner, if it was a conservative being accused of all these things against women, each accuser would immediately be rewarded with their own 60-minute segment.
4: She says Platner's admitted he has a problem and told MS Now and NPR he was seeking help.
6: The first thing they did within 5 minutes of the allegations is have him on TV to talk about his struggle. And he actually said my struggle twice.
4: That's right. The guy with the Nazi tattoo unironically name-checked Hitler's book Mein Kampf in English. I'm Steve Jordal.
1: Hunter Biden appeared on California Governor Gavin Newsom's podcast where they talked about 2028. Fox's Mark Meredith has details.
7: Former first son Hunter Biden is speaking out about his dad's legacy, the future of the Democratic Party, and that fascinating Senate race in Maine, which, of course, has generated a lot of attention. Biden sat down with California Governor Gavin Newsom, the governor himself considered a potential 2028 presidential candidate. And while they covered a lot of ground, Hunter also spent a lot of time defending Graham Platner, the Democrat in Maine facing off against Republican Susan Collins. Platner is facing multiple scandals, including accusations of racist and sexist posts online, reports of bad behavior with ex-girlfriends, and he's had to apologize for once wearing a Nazi-era tattoo. Hunter says Platner is not the problem. Hunter told the podcast, I'm 99.9% certain that Graham Platner is no Nazi. And you know, I don't think he's a racist in any way. I hear the way that he talks.
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250 years ago, our founding fathers declared independence and built a nation on timeless truths. One nation under God. From the pulpits of the Great Awakening to the battlefields of the Revolution, America's Christian heritage shaped our love of liberty, justice, and the dignity of every person made in God's image. 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Happy 250th birthday, America. May God bless you and keep you always.

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0: morning. 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
1: Morning by morning, new mercies I see.
0: And Sarah said, God hath made me to laugh, so that all that hear will laugh with me. Genesis 21, verse 6. It was far above the power of nature, and even contrary to its laws, that the aged Sarah should be honored with a son. It is also beyond all ordinary rules that I, a sinner, should find grace to bear the indwelling Spirit of the Lord Jesus in my soul. I, whose nature was as dry, withered, barren, and accursed as a howling wilderness, have been made to bring forth fruit unto holiness. My mouth is filled with joyous laughter because of the grace which I have received from the Lord. I have found Jesus, the promised seed, and he is mine forever. This day I will lift up psalms of triumph to the Lord, who has remembered my low estate. My heart rejoiceth in the Lord, mine horn is exalted in the Lord, my mouth is enlarged over mine enemies, because I rejoice in thy salvation. I surprise my family with my abundant peace. I delight my friends with my ever-increasing happiness. I edify the church with my grateful confessions. I even impress the world with the cheerfulness of my daily conversation. The Lord Jesus is a deep sea of joy. My soul will dive therein and will be swallowed up in the delights of his companionship. Sarah looked on her Isaac and laughed with excess of rapture, and all her friends laughed with her. You, my soul, look on Jesus and bid heaven and earth unite in your unspeakable joy.

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1: American Family News, I'm Rusty Pugh. Right now, President Trump is on his way to France for the G7 summit just hours after securing a peace deal with Iran. The deal, expected to be signed in Switzerland on Friday, allowing for mine removal in the Strait of Hormuz. Stage one of this deal includes reopening the strait, while stage two reshapes power in the Middle East, limiting Tehran's weapons capabilities. Vice President J.D. Vance.
2: And after the Israelis struck Beirut, we were very worried, and we saw a lot of evidence that the Iranians were going to launch a large number of missiles at the Israelis. With our communication with them over the course of getting to this signed peace deal, they assured us that they were not going to respond to the Israelis, and they were going to sign this agreement and get to peace. Now, of course, you always have to verify these things, and we know that there are a lot of people in the Middle East who do not want to make this deal happen.
1: Correspondent Trey Yingst says Vance is talking about Israel.
3: Yes, there are many Israelis officials here in Tel Aviv and Jerusalem that do not want this deal because they believe it doesn't address what they are concerned most about. But the president and members of the administration have tried to tell the Israelis, look, this ultimately is going to address Iran's nuclear program. And privately, Israeli officials talking to Fox News over the past several weeks agreed they also want a deal. They want the right deal. And we are still waiting to get the final language of this agreement. But broadly, it is going to open the Strait of Hormuz, and it will ultimately address Iran's nuclear ambitions.
1: Overnight, British Prime Minister Keir Starmer announcing the UK will be banning social media for those under the age of 16, following in the footsteps of other countries.
4: This is very significant for our country. It is about protecting children. And I'm absolutely clear that a ban is the right outcome. The features that we know are harmful to children, that don't make them happy and don't make them safe, that is where we've drawn the line, and that's what this ban is all about.
1: 12 people are dead in a plane crash just south of Kansas City, including 11 skydivers and the pilot. The plane crashed shortly after takeoff from Butler Memorial Airport, about an hour south of Kansas City. Officials are working to try to identify the victims. State lawmaker Mark Alford says family members witnessed the crash from the airport.
5: I think some of these were first-time skydivers preparing to skydive in a tandem formation. Not a lot of them, my understanding, were experienced, but just getting to enjoy God's green earth and then have something like this turn so tragic while potentially other family members were watching, it's tragic.
1: The head of an immigration enforcement think tank says the recent violence in Belfast, Northern Ireland, illustrates that people are fed up with foreigners being treated preferentially over the native-born citizens.
6: Once again, an Islamic immigrant from a third-world country committed a violent act, wielding a knife and slashing a 40-year-old citizen, sending him to the hospital with serious wounds. The alleged perpetrator from Sudan was remanded into custody and arrested on suspicion of attempted murder. In the wake of the attack, violence broke out across Belfast, with homes and vehicles set on fire. Authorities say masked men set fire to several homes they believed housed illegal immigrants. Mark Krikorian is executive director of the Center for Immigration Studies. He is not surprised at the reaction.
7: No, not surprised at all. Obviously, violence is bad in a democratic system, but a lot of these people have concluded, and I think with some justification, that they're not in a democratic system any longer, that it doesn't matter what they think, that the people in charge don't care what the public thinks.
6: Krikorian thinks it should be a signal to the people in charge.
7: That the current situation where foreigners are treated preferentially over the native-born is not sustainable. And if people in charge, the governing institutions, as well as other leadership classes, the media, academia, the rest of them.
8: The Book of Mormon, Doctrine and Covenants, and Pearl of Great Price. They also believe men can become gods and rule their own planets. I'm Steve Jordahl.
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1: 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May God bless you and keep you always.

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0: Good morning, and welcome back to a fresh episode of Pastor's Morning Musings. We hope you're having a great morning. This morning, Pastor Jeff will share with us another great thought from the Word of God. Pastor Jeff, where will we be musing this morning?
1: Good morning. Today we'll be in the book of Psalm, chapter number 37, beginning in verse number 3. Trust in the Lord and do good. So shalt thou dwell in the land, and verily thou shalt be fed. Delight thyself also in the Lord, and he shall give thee the desires of thine heart. Commit thy way unto the Lord, trust also in him, and he shall bring it to pass. And he shall bring forth thy righteousness as the light, and thy judgment as the noonday. Rest in the Lord, and wait patiently for him. Fret not thyself because of him that prospereth in his way, because of the man who bringeth wicked devices to pass. Cease from anger, and forsake wrath. Fret not thyself in any wise to do evil. Every time I pass through Psalm 37, I stop and muse for a moment. We are told some very important things here by the psalmist. First, he stated that we need to trust in the Lord and do good. The benefits are amazing if we do, but it takes us doing our part of trusting and doing good. We are also told to delight in the Lord. I know for me sometimes I get pretty excited about things in my life that I enjoy. The psalmist states that the Lord needs to be the top of this list of what I find delight in. Again, there are amazing benefits that go along with delighting in the Lord. Delight in God, and he will give us the desires of our heart. Then he states, commit thy way unto the Lord. When I commit my way to God, he will lead me in the path of righteousness and bring to pass the right way in my life. We are told also to rest in the Lord. And also as we rest in him, to wait patiently for him to work in our lives. The psalmist tells us to not get upset because of the wicked person who seems to always be prospering in their wickedness. Rest in God,

0: not in what we see going on around us. Wait patiently for Him. He will work in our lives. Each time I read this, I stop and muse on the amazing benefits that the psalmist speaks about. I also muse on the stipulations that are combined with the blessings. Great promises of God toward us, but we have to do our part. And if we do our part, God will always do what He says He will do. The psalmist keeps going, giving more promises from God, and also the reader's obligation to receive the promises. I think of these verses the psalmist writes, and my mind goes to Peter's statement in his second letter to the church. In verse 3 of chapter 1 of 2 Peter, he says, "According as His divine power hath given to us all things that pertain unto life and godliness, through the knowledge of Him that hath called us to glory and virtue, whereby are given unto us exceeding great and precious promises, that by these ye might be partakers of the divine nature, having escaped the corruption that is in the world through lust." So let me leave you with this prayer for today. Dear Heavenly Father, thank You for the many great and precious promises You have given to me in Your Word. Father, please help me today to do my part as You have given to me in Your Word, so that I can experience the blessing You have for me today. Guide my life as I trust in You. Amen.
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1: My name is Ken Schaefer from Larimore, North Dakota. 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
1: I'm Brad Ford. 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
1: American Family News, I'm Steve Hugh. The Strait of Hormuz is set to reopen under a new agreement as the United States and Iran continue peace talks. Trey Yinkst has more.
2: After more than 100 days in a state of war, there is an agreement between the United States and Iran. President Trump posting on Truth Social overnight saying, quote, the great deal will bring peace and security to the whole region. Many presidents have tried to make peace with Iran and all have failed before me. The leaders of the region have, for the first time, found a president who can help them achieve real peace. With the opening of the strait, upon the signing of the deal on Friday, for purposes of mine removal, oil will flow on both ends again for the region and the world. A signing ceremony is set to take place on Friday in Geneva, Switzerland.
1: Former NSC Chief of Staff under President Trump, Alex Gray, says this deal will ensure that Iran does not have a nuclear weapon.
3: I actually think yesterday was President Trump's birthday, but the gift ended up being his gift to the world and to the American people with this deal. Everything we've seen about this deal so far, and granted, we don't have all the information yet, but everything we've seen indicates we will never see in our lifetime an Iranian nuclear weapon. And the reason for that is the president has determined since 2015, when he first entered national politics, that he would not permit that to happen. And he has shown the Iranian terror regime that he is willing to use force in a very decisive way to prevent that from happening.
1: A private plane carrying skydivers has crashed in Missouri. Ashley Strohmeyer reports.
4: Private plane crashed shortly after taking off yesterday morning at Butler Memorial Airport, which is about an hour south of Kansas City. So the FAA says the plane landed in a field, killing everyone on board. Crews are still working to identify the 12 victims and then find out what exactly led to that crash. Highway officials suspect power issues could have forced the pilot to make an emergency landing. The flight was carrying passengers preparing for a skydive, with some of the family members at the airport witnessing that fiery crash.
1: The Trump administration added a special fraud division within the Department of Justice back in January to uncover massive nationwide fraud. It's called the National Fraud Enforcement Division, and it's led by Assistant Attorney General Colin McDonald, who says they will put a stop to this ongoing issue of fraud.
5: It will be a comprehensive program that we build that's singular focus is to protect the American taxpayer and to ensure that the robbing of the American purse ends.
1: The recent controversy over the list of religions recognized by the U.S. military has given rise to a debate. Is the Mormon faith part of Christianity? More from Steve Jordahl.
6: Secretary of War Pete Hegseth reduced the number of religions recognized by the Pentagon from more than 200 to just above 30. As the list was being compiled, Utah Senator Mike Lee took issue with the fact that Mormonism wasn't considered a part of Christianity. Calvary South Denver Pastor Emeritus Gino Geraci says it isn't.
7: The real problem is that the Jesus of the Latter-day Saints is not the Jesus of historical biblical Christianity. That isn't for the purpose of antagonizing, alienating, or disrespecting LDS members. It's just simply a fact.
6: He says the LDS Church itself affirms that they're not Orthodox historical Christians.
7: It was Joseph Smith and his followers that began to lay out and outline how they are different.
6: Geraci says the differences surround who God is and the person and work of Christ. They believe, for example, God the Father, Jesus Christ, and the Holy Ghost are three distinct beings and that they possess glorified physical bodies.
7: Mormonism has more gods than Hinduism because they believe in polytheism. There's a mother goddess, according to Mormonism. God used to be a man on another planet, that according to Mormon doctrine.
6: In addition to the Bible, Mormons regard several other books as scripture, including the Book of Mormon, Doctrine and Covenants, and Pearl of Great Price. They also believe men can become gods and rule their own planets. I'm Steve Jordahl.
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8: Your Faith Music Radio weather forecast for Evansville and the surrounding tri-state area. For today, mostly sunny, a high of 78. For tonight, mostly clear with a low 57. Mostly sunny, a little warmer tomorrow on Tuesday. A chance of showers toward the evening with a high 82. And a chance of showers, thunderstorms Tuesday night, low near 62. And into Wednesday, partly cloudy skies, isolated shower, thunderstorm could pop up with a high of 86. Again, for today, mostly sunny with a high of 78.
9: Good morning. This is June the 15th. And Sarah said, God hath made me to laugh, so that all that hear will laugh with me. Genesis 21, verse 6. It was far above the power of nature, and even contrary to its laws, that the aged Sarah should be honored with a son. It is also beyond all ordinary rules that I, a sinner, should find grace to bear the indwelling Spirit of the Lord Jesus in my soul. I, whose nature was as dry, withered, barren, and accursed as a howling wilderness, have been made to bring forth fruit unto holiness. My mouth is filled with joyous laughter because of the grace which I have received from the Lord. I have found Jesus, the promised seed, and He is mine forever. This day I will lift up psalms of triumph to the Lord, who has remembered my low estate. My heart rejoiceth in the Lord, mine horn is exalted in the Lord, my mouth is enlarged over mine enemies, because I rejoice in thy salvation. I surprise my family with my abundant peace. I delight my friends with my ever-increasing happiness. I edify the church with my grateful confessions. I even impress the world with the cheerfulness of my daily conversation. The Lord Jesus is a deep sea of joy. My soul will dive therein and will be swallowed up in the delights of his companionship. Sarah looked on her Isaac and laughed with excess of rapture, and all her friends laughed with her. You, my soul, look on Jesus and bid heaven and earth unite in your unspeakable joy.

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0: Did you know that you can bring 1 million people to trust Jesus Christ? Yes, you could bring 1 million people to know Christ. It all begins by sharing Christ with just one person. And you never know how many people that one person might bring to Christ. Remember, it took just one person to witness to the voice you are now hearing on the radio. The next person you witness to might be the next voice on the next radio. Go out and bring 1 million people to Christ. Begin with just one.
1: 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God bless.

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For I am now ready to be offered. 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I have fought a good fight. I have finished my course. I have kept the faith. Henceforth, there is laid up for me a crown of righteousness, which the Lord, the righteous judge, shall give me at that day, and not to me only, but unto all them also that love his appearing.

0: number 287. Proverbs 14, verse 30. A sound heart is the life of the flesh, but envy is the rottenness of the bones. God knew about cardiovascular health long before any doctor had ever discovered it. Listen again to the verse. A sound heart is the life of the flesh, but envy is the rottenness of the bones. We hear about a lot, and who knows how many commercials or advertisements we see for this gym or that weight loss program, but let's quit all the excuses. What are you and I doing for our physical heart via exercise and diet? Also, what are we doing for our emotional heart regarding stopping envy, hatred, stress, etc.? Gluttony is a sin that we don't hear much about, and so is a filthy, sin-filled heart. Something to think about.
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1: This is Tom Wallace. Welcome to A Minute with the Preacher. John Bailey had been a Christian for 60 years, and when he died, I was asked to preach his funeral. I preached on the text, "Precious in the sight of the Lord is the death of his saints." I spoke about salvation and what a blessing it was to those left behind to have assurance that the departed had really gone to heaven. And later went by the house to see how Mrs. Bailey was coping. She introduced me to her granddaughter, Carol, and I asked if she were at the funeral of her grandfather. She said she was.

0: And I ask, if you had been in that casket instead of your grandfather, where would you be right now? Oh, she said, it wouldn't be so good for me. I began to explain how she could receive Christ as her Savior, and so right then and there, she put her faith in the Lord and was saved. That would be a good question for anybody. Let's face it, we will all be in our caskets one day soon. This would be a good thing to have settled before that time comes.
1: The resurrection is vital. This is Ken Ham, an Aussie transplant with a passion for God's Word and the Gospel. Many Christians only think about the resurrection of Jesus around Easter, but we should reflect on it all year round. You see, the resurrection secured the hope of every believer for eternity. The apostles believed that Christ's resurrection was so important that it became the heart of their message, and you'll find it all through the New Testament. Paul even writes that if Christ wasn't raised, our faith is useless. Because they'd seen the risen Christ, the apostles preached the gospel with confidence and turned the world upside down. And this week, we're going to learn how to defend Christ's resurrection.
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1: Do you know what freedom costs? Let me tell you. I'm Ellie Matz, born and raised in Russia under communism. My family ate roots and grass during the famine. In winter, we tied rags on our feet. My father refused to disown God and was sent to Siberia. We never saw him again. In 1941, the Germans invaded. I came home from visiting my husband in the army, and the whole village was gone. I thought I would go mad that winter. My baby died at birth. Only my little boy and I were left, starving. The Germans came and forced me to be interpreter. At least they fed us. When they retreated to Czechoslovakia, I escaped Russia, but nearly died of typhoid. 19 weeks I lay in hospital, where a nurse told me about Jesus, and I asked him into my heart. The Russian army came through and forced me to be interpreter for them. I couldn't stand communism, and I tried to commit suicide. When I recovered, they sent me and my son to concentration camp. There, I met and fell in love with a man who helped us to escape to the West. We married and immigrated to the U.S. in 1951. Then came the guilt for my lost family. I lived with depression for 9 years and did not find real freedom until I read the Bible for the first time and was born again through faith in Jesus Christ. Do you want to be free? Invite Christ into your heart and life. If the Son, therefore, shall make you free, you shall be free indeed.
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1: American Family News, I'm Steve Pugh. The Strait of Hormuz is set to reopen under a new agreement as the United States and Iran continue peace talks. Trey Yinkst has more.
2: After more than 100 days in a state of war, there is an agreement between the United States and Iran. President Trump posting on Truth Social overnight saying, quote, the great deal will bring peace and security to the whole region. Many presidents have tried to make peace with Iran and all have failed before me. The leaders of the region have, for the first time, found a president who can help them achieve real peace. With the opening of the strait, upon the signing of the deal on Friday, for purposes of mine removal, oil will flow on both ends again for the region and the world. A signing ceremony is set to take place on Friday in Geneva, Switzerland.
1: Former NSC Chief of Staff under President Trump, Alex Gray, says this deal will ensure that Iran does not have a nuclear weapon.
3: I actually think yesterday was President Trump's birthday, but the gift ended up being his gift to the world and to the American people with this deal. Everything we've seen about this deal so far, and granted, we don't have all the information yet, but everything we've seen indicates we will never see in our lifetime an Iranian nuclear weapon. And the reason for that is the president has determined since 2015, when he first entered national politics, that he would not permit that to happen. And he has shown the Iranian terror regime that he is willing to use force in a very decisive way to prevent that from happening.
1: A private plane carrying skydivers has crashed in Missouri. Ashley Strohmeyer reports.
4: Private plane crashed shortly after taking off yesterday morning at Butler Memorial Airport, which is about an hour south of Kansas City. So the FAA says the plane landed in a field, killing everyone on board. Crews are still working to identify the 12 victims and then find out what exactly led to that crash. Highway officials suspect power issues could have forced the pilot to make an emergency landing. The flight was carrying passengers preparing for a skydive, with some of the family members at the airport witnessing that fiery crash.
1: The Trump administration added a special fraud division within the Department of Justice back in January to uncover massive nationwide fraud. It's called the National Fraud Enforcement Division, and it's led by Assistant Attorney General Colin McDonnell, who says they will put a stop to this ongoing issue of fraud.
5: It will be a comprehensive program that we build that's singular focus is to protect the American taxpayer and to ensure that the robbing of the American purse ends.
1: The recent controversy over the list of religions recognized by the U.S. military has given rise to a debate. Is the Mormon faith part of Christianity? More from Steve Jordahl.
6: Secretary of War Pete Hegseth reduced the number of religions recognized by the Pentagon from more than 200 to just above 30. As the list was being compiled, Utah Senator Mike Lee took issue with the fact that Mormonism wasn't considered a part of Christianity. Calvary South Denver pastor emeritus Gino Geraci says it isn't.
7: The real problem is that the Jesus of the Latter-day Saints is not the Jesus of historical biblical Christianity. That isn't for the purpose of antagonizing, alienating, or disrespecting LDS members. It's just simply a fact.
6: He says the LDS Church itself affirms that they're not Orthodox historical Christians.
7: It was Joseph Smith and his followers that began to lay out and outline how they are different.
6: Geraci says the differences surround who God is and the person and work of Christ. They believe, for example, God the Father, Jesus Christ, and the Holy Ghost are three distinct beings and that they possess glorified physical bodies.
7: Mormonism has more gods than Hinduism because they believe in polytheism. There's a mother goddess, according to Mormonism. God used to be a man on another planet, that according to Mormon doctrine.
6: In addition to the Bible, Mormons regard several other books as scripture, including the Book of Mormon, Doctrine and Covenants, and Pearl of Great Price. They also believe men can become gods and rule their own planets. I'm Steve Jordahl.
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8: Your Faith Music Radio weather forecast for Evansville and the surrounding tri-state area. For today, mostly sunny, a high of 78. For tonight, mostly clear with a low 57. Mostly sunny, a little warmer tomorrow on Tuesday. A chance of showers toward the evening with a high 82. And a chance of showers, thunderstorms Tuesday night, low near 62. And into Wednesday, partly cloudy skies, isolated shower, thunderstorm could pop up with a high of 86. Again for today, mostly sunny with a high of 78.

Good morning. This is the God and Country Hour, the Star Spangled Banner, and yes, the flag is still waving. Can you imagine what it must have been like for Francis Scott Key to strain to see the flag? The song says, "See the rockets were glare, the bombs bursting in air." He was looking, he was searching. Was that fort still standing? And indeed it was, and it still is today. And it's a beautiful, beautiful morning outside. Great day to fly the flag. If you have a flag, fly the flag. And it is indeed beautiful. The sun is shining. Always puts a smile on my face. And right now, outside the Faith Music Radio studio, it is 67 degrees, pleasant. And by the 10 o'clock hour, it'll be about 70 and high today. In the neighborhood, 77 to 78 degrees. The humidity is about 73%. The wind is low today. It's not having a cooling effect at all. 4 to 7 miles per hour, that'd be a slight breeze at times. But in all, it's going to feel 3 or 4 degrees warmer than it actually is. And we don't have too many days like that. So even though it's only supposed to get about 78, it's going to feel like it's about 80, 81 or 2. So all in all, it's going to be a good day, a beautiful day. Well, this is June the 15th. It is the middle of June already. It seems like we just started the month, and here it is, half over. And of course, I do read my Proverbs every single morning, God willing, and very, very seldom do I not get a chance to read them. I'm also reading in the book of Acts, great book, the early church. And I've been reading about Philip, he was the first deacon, and he became a missionary, really, to Samaria, and great things happening up there. And then God called him to lead an Ethiopian unit to the Lord. Great, great reading. In Proverbs chapter 15, I want to share a verse with you out of Proverbs chapter 15 today. And I love the Proverbs. I mean, Solomon, man with the most wisdom there ever was, or writer of this book, at least the majority of it. In verse 29, it says, "The Lord is far from the wicked, but he heareth the prayer of the righteous." Wow, what a contrast that is. The Lord is far. And that word far there, I mean, he's very distant. He's remote. Far, far away from those who are wicked. And the wicked, of course, these are the unsaved. These are the criminals. These are the ungodly. These are the evildoers. That's what he's talking about here when he talks about wicked, people who are just plain evil. He says the Lord is far from them. So how far? He don't hear their prayers. He won't hear their prayers. The only prayer he's going to hear from that bunch is if they realize that he is God in the flesh and died for their sins, and the first prayer they pray to receive him as Savior. He will hear that one, and he will answer that one if they believe in their hearts. And the last part of that verse says, "But he heareth the prayer of the righteous." And he loves to hear from his people. When it's talking about hearing here, if you go back and you look at the Greek, it means he listens intently. I mean, he pays close attention to us when we lift up our voices in prayer, those of us who are saved. And he says prayers of the righteous. And he's talking about the saved, those who are just, those who do their best to do what his word tells us to do, and the guidance from his word. But he says he heareth the prayer of the righteous, and he loves to hear from his people. And if you're a Christian, and you may not be like me, I have a weak point, as most Christians do, is I just don't pray. But do I pray? Oh, yes, I do pray. And I don't pray as much as I should. And I think most Christians would say, if there's anything I neglect in my life, it's prayer. And I think the devil works overtime trying to stop us from praying, because it is the most powerful weapon that a Christian has. Well, we're going to go ahead and we're going to have our first song here. This is a
by David Chamberlain, and I was trying to record. I said, man, it's been a while since I've heard that song. The name of the song is "There Is a Language That God Understands."

great song by Brother David Chamberlain. We're going to have a song by Stevie Ray Nicholas and family, and he will carry you through.

a great God who dwells within us and will never leave us or forsake us. He will carry us through. Well, here is from all the way from Larimore, North Dakota, Brother Ken Schaefer. We appreciate him very much. And when you pray, pray for America.

What a great song. When you pray, pray for America. And I'm telling you, I love that song, Prayer of a Righteous Man. And there's a lot of righteous men and women in this country that need to be praying for their country. Every American, every Christian needs to be praying for America, that God would bless this country. The song points out very clearly the blessings come from God. And we have been blessed many times in the past. Even recently, I think we've had some blessings along the way. We thank God for each and every blessing, but we need to pray for America. We need to pray that God would bring revival to this country, that we get back to our roots, and that would be a great thing for us to have that kind of a revival. And we need to pray for our churches, our pastors, and we need to pray for our country, our leaders especially. Right now, this thing with Iran, they're saying they got a peace agreement worked out. Well, we'll see how long that lasts. They may trust Iran, but I don't. And you look at history, and they'll tell you, they'll sign an agreement, and they'll go right back undercover, and they'll start funding Hezbollah and all the stuff they've always done. Why? Because they hate the Jews, they hate Israel, and they hate Americans, they hate America. That has not changed. And I think they'll sign anything just to get America off their back, so to speak. Because right now, their economy is being crushed. So we need to pray, for all those people in Iran who are not part of the government. There's a lot of good people in Iran. I think that's the reason that Trump's been holding off going any further with the war effort. And so we need to pray for our country. We need to pray for President Trump that God would give him wisdom. You know, I've always said there's nothing about the aging process, but along the way you gain wisdom. So pray that all the wisdom that President Trump has gained along the way, that he would use it wisely, be wise in all his actions. Pray for him. Pray for Secretary of War, Secretary of State, and all those people who are so active right now in his cabinet. And don't forget to pray for Congress, House and Senate, the Supreme Court, all those local governments, state and local governments, and all of our first responders. That would include the emergency medical people, the firemen, our police officers who put their lives on the line every single day when they strap their guns on and they leave their house to go to work. So pray for them, safe return. Got to give them the wisdom and the courage to do their job right, all those people. And then, of course, as always, pray for our military. And we'll see how long the peace lasts in the...

0: continental United States for our military. They protect our freedom, our liberties, our way of life. And we thank God for each and every man and woman who serves their country in uniform. And we also don't forget to thank God. And if you see a veteran or active duty, honor them by thanking them for their service. And if you see a soldier at lunch, or even a veteran, you know, and you can afford it, buy them lunch. And they will appreciate it. They don't even have to know who it comes from. Anyway, we need to pray that God will continue to bless this great country of ours.
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0: If my people, which are called by my name, shall humble themselves and pray and seek my face and turn from their wicked ways, then will I hear from heaven and will forgive their sin and heal their land. Father, would you revive thy work in the midst of the years? Would you work in our hearts, our lives, and in our homes? In Jesus' name, amen.
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0: All right, here's another great song by the Rossi family. And I love to hear these folks sing. Great talent. Value your heritage. And if you are a Christian and you're from a Christian heritage or American Christian, American heritage, we need to thank God for that. Here it is, Value Your Heritage.

pledge allegiance to the flag of the United States of America and to the republic for which it stands, one nation under God.

He bore it all that we might live, not only live, but that we might have eternal, everlasting life. The Lord Jesus Christ, the God of gods, the Prince of Peace, King of Kings. He came, he lived 33 years, hundreds, if not thousands, of miracles to prove that he was God. Then he was arrested falsely. Pilate, the judge, found no fault in him, yet they sent him to the cross. And he was crucified for our sins. He walked up Golgotha Hill. They nailed him to the cross after beating him to where he was almost unrecognizable as a human being. Very weakened, and they nailed him. And on that cross, he took your sins and my sins upon his body. And then he died, declaring before he died, "It is finished," the plan of salvation, the means by which you and I can go to heaven by putting our faith in the Lord Jesus Christ. The Bible says if we believe in our hearts and confess with our mouths, we shall be saved. So I want to challenge you to trust Christ as your Savior, even today, even right now, if you haven't already. It will change your lives. Hey, I had a great Sunday yesterday. Dr. Sheldon Smith is with us. What a great preacher. Last night he had a 13-point message, and I'm telling you, every point was indeed a great blessing, and we hope he's doing well. The Sword of the Lord, if you don't have one of those newspapers, you probably ought to get one, because it'll be a blessing to you. Well, thank you for tuning in, and we're going to close out with God Bless America. And of course, before that, we're going to have, let me see, where are we at here? We're going to have I Still Believe in America. Have a blessed day. Thanks for tuning in.

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1: American Family News, I'm Steve Pugh. The Strait of Hormuz is set to reopen under a new agreement as the United States and Iran continue peace talks. Trey Yinkst has more.
2: After more than 100 days in a state of war, there is an agreement between the United States and Iran. President Trump posting on Truth Social overnight saying, quote, the great deal will bring peace and security to the whole region. Many presidents have tried to make peace with Iran and all have failed before me. The leaders of the region have, for the first time, found a president who can help them achieve real peace. With the opening of the strait, upon the signing of the deal on Friday, for purposes of mine removal, oil will flow on both ends again for the region and the world. A signing ceremony is set to take place on Friday in Geneva, Switzerland.
1: Former NSC Chief of Staff under President Trump, Alex Gray, says this deal will ensure that Iran does not have a nuclear weapon.
3: I actually think yesterday was President Trump's birthday, but the gift ended up being his gift to the world and to the American people with this deal. Everything we've seen about this deal so far, and granted, we don't have all the information yet, but everything we've seen indicates we will never see in our lifetime an Iranian nuclear weapon. And the reason for that is the president has determined since 2015, when he first entered national politics, that he would not permit that to happen. And he has shown the Iranian terror regime that he is willing to use force in a very decisive way to prevent that from happening.
1: A private plane carrying skydivers has crashed in Missouri. Ashley Strohmeyer reports.
4: Private plane crashed shortly after taking off yesterday morning at Butler Memorial Airport, which is about an hour south of Kansas City. So the FAA says the plane landed in a field, killing everyone on board. Crews are still working to identify the 12 victims and then find out what exactly led to that crash. Highway officials suspect power issues could have forced the pilot to make an emergency landing. The flight was carrying passengers preparing for a skydive, with some of the family members at the airport witnessing that fiery crash.
1: The Trump administration added a special fraud division within the Department of Justice back in January to uncover massive nationwide fraud. It's called the National Fraud Enforcement Division, and it's led by Assistant Attorney General Colin McDonnell, who says they will put a stop to this ongoing issue of fraud.
5: It will be a comprehensive program that we build that's singular focus is to protect the American taxpayer and to ensure that the robbing of the American purse ends.
1: The recent controversy over the list of religions recognized by the U.S. military has given rise to a debate. Is the Mormon faith part of Christianity? More from Steve Jordahl.
6: Secretary of War Pete Hegseth reduced the number of religions recognized by the Pentagon from more than 200 to just above 30. As the list was being compiled, Utah Senator Mike Lee took issue with the fact that Mormonism wasn't considered a part of Christianity. Calvary South Denver Pastor Emeritus Gino Geraci says it isn't.
7: The real problem is that the Jesus of the Latter-day Saints is not the Jesus of historical biblical Christianity. That isn't for the purpose of antagonizing, alienating, or disrespecting LDS members. It's just simply a fact.
6: He says the LDS Church itself affirms that they're not Orthodox historical Christians.
7: It was Joseph Smith and his followers that began to lay out and outline how they are different.
6: Geraci says the differences surround who God is and the person and work of Christ. They believe, for example, God the Father, Jesus Christ, and the Holy Ghost are three distinct beings and that they possess glorified physical bodies.
7: Mormonism has more gods than Hinduism because they believe in polytheism. There's a mother goddess, according to Mormonism. God used to be a man on another planet, that according to Mormon doctrine.
6: In addition to the Bible, Mormons regard several other books as scripture, including the Book of Mormon, Doctrine and Covenants, and Pearl of Great Price. They also believe men can become gods and rule their own planets. I'm Steve Jordahl.
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8: Your Faith Music Radio weather forecast for Evansville and the surrounding tri-state area. For today, mostly sunny, a high of 78. For tonight, mostly clear with a low 57. Mostly sunny, a little warmer tomorrow on Tuesday. A chance of showers toward the evening with a high 82. And a chance of showers, thunderstorms Tuesday night, low near 62. And into Wednesday, partly cloudy skies, isolated shower, thunderstorm could pop up with a high of 86. Again, for today, mostly sunny with a high of 78.

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Something Brother Ed Loney shared. Jesus informed his disciples that one of the 12s would soon betray him. One by one, the disciples asked, Lord, is it I? Before we start searching for the Judas and others, it is best to ask the Lord to expose the Judas within ourselves. Search me, O Lord. Search me, O God, and know my heart. Try me and know my thoughts, and see if there be any wicked way in me, and lead me in the way of everlasting. That's Psalm 139:23-24. Here's Bruce and Sammy Fry, the master over me.

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What a great song. 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
0: And we are reaching around the world with the gospel of the Lord Jesus Christ. Up next, we have a song by Stephen and Adam Russ as they sing Somewhere in Glory Land.

All right, somewhere in glory land. Well, we've been hearing about aliens from outer space. And you know, it is true because there were three divisions of angels in heaven, and one third of those angels were cast down to this earth. And so aliens have been on this planet for a long time, and is a roaring lion going about seeking to devour anybody that he can. And so Satan is doing everything he can to destroy everything that God made. Thank God for his love, his mercy, and his grace. Is anything too hard for the Lord? No, it's not.

He hath showed thee, O man, what is good, and what doth the Lord require of thee, but to do justly, and to love mercy, and to walk humbly with thy God. Now, every successful person probably has a to-do list. These are things that must be done. These lists vary greatly and are very much tied to a person's occupation. But within the verse above, there are three things that every single person can and should put on their to-do list. One is to do justly. It seems in our day and age that there is very little justice in the world. While justice may be blind, it seems that in some cases, the Lady of Justice peeks from under the blindfold. According to the prophet Micah, God hath showed man that it is good and a requirement of the Lord to do justly. Secondly, Micah adds to love mercy to our to-do list. Now, few do justly, and it seems that even fewer love mercy. Of course, unless it is mercy that they wish to be shown unto them. Many cry for mercy, yet few seem to extend mercy, and even less seem to love mercy. And mercy is getting less than one deserves. Grace is getting more than one deserves. Learn to love mercy. Now, God displays His mercy to individuals, and it's up to individuals then to extend that mercy to others. The next time you want someone to get what they deserve, ask yourself the question, do I want what I deserve? Thirdly, walk humbly. Yeah, just walk humbly with thy God. To walk with God, one must humble themselves. Hey, Jesus did, the apostles did, past generations did, and you can. Now, these three things, doing justly, loving mercy, and walking humbly, will revolutionize any relationship or organization. Put these on your to-do list and see the great blessings that you receive by just doing that which is on your to-do list.

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It is produced by Wyatt Howe Ministries of Fort Worth, Texas. For more information, visit Dr. Howe's website at thebibleedge.org.

Yes, God uses the wounded and the broken. He uses uncommon men. He uses common men to do uncommon things. Aren't you glad of that?

Sandy Sly, and that sounds like home to me. What a great song that is, just for you today. Well, Solomon wrote 1,005 songs, and we have no idea what most of them are. I'm assuming that he wrote about the mountains and the valleys and the rivers and the streams, and he wrote about honey, and he wrote about nature, and I don't know. I don't know what he wrote about. We'll find out one of these days. Here's Ed Rusta saying My Old Kentucky Home.

Well, cane and turkey was the things that grew in Kentucky, and cane turkey. And I remember as a boy, our neighbor had a mill that ground out the sugar cane and made syrup out of it. And we would gather a piece of cane and cut a little spoon out of it and dip into it and eat it while they were firing it up and making that wonderful, wonderful syrup. My old Kentucky home.

0: 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Oh, America was born on stable thinking.
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2: American Family News, I'm Rusty Pugh. President Trump is attending the G7 summit in Europe following the announcement of a peace deal with Iran. Aisha Hosni has more from Geneva, Switzerland.
3: The president is here to the G7 with the wind at his back. All of the G7 leaders have now congratulated President Trump. They're welcoming news of this agreement. It was last G7 summit in Canada when the president left early. He left a day early amid tensions between Iran and Israel. And then he faced major pushback from the G7 leaders who have never supported strikes on Iran in this Iran conflict. They've been very frustrated with the closing of the strait, the rise in energy prices. So all of this now, as the president arrives here, it really sets up a really interesting political situation for him when he sees these leaders in person again.
2: With a peace deal supposedly in place, most Americans are asking one question. Does this mean gas prices will drop? Fox's David Aspin says it'll happen pretty soon.
4: I think since oil has come down so dramatically over the weekend, it's down about 5 to 10%. It's hitting those same levels. Remember, 2 months ago, we thought we had a deal to open the strait, and immediately oil went from like 95 down to 80 and into the 70s, into the high 70s. It's looking to do exactly the same thing that it did 2 months ago, except this time looks like we have a solid deal. So once if the paper is signed on Friday, God willing, we're going to see this thing stick, and you're going to see it really come down dramatically at gas. Gas prices always follow oil prices, though, by several days, if not a week.
2: 12 people are killed in a skydiving plane crash in Missouri. Garrett Tenney has more.
5: According to flight radar, this single-engine prop plane took off around 11:30 a.m. There were clear skies, great weather for flying. But after reaching about 1,300 feet, something happened, and the plane started to turn before plummeting to the ground, catching fire, and killing all 12 people on board. Here's Congressman Mark Alford, who represents this area.
6: Not a lot of them, my understanding, were experienced, but just getting to enjoy God's green earth and then have something like this turn so tragic.
5: Data from FlightAware shows this plane had already gone up earlier that morning for two flights without any issues, along with multiple flights in the days leading up to the crash.
2: There's an effort by several state attorneys general to press the EPA to investigate whether abortion pill chemicals are contaminating wastewater and drinking water supplies. Robert Thornton reports.
7: There are more people concerned about the effects of abortion drugs on the nation's water supply. And 14 Republican state attorneys general are involved in the issue. About 60% of all abortions are performed through the abortion drug mifepristone. Catherine Hanaway is Missouri attorney general and made these comments on Washington Watch.
8: And without a physician's oversight, we don't know what's happening to the medical waste from the abortions. And frankly, we don't know what's happening to the medications. Some of these women may, after receiving it in the mail, decide not to use it and end up flushing it into the systems, in which case it's coming in its full concentration.
7: She said the drug makes a woman's uterine lining inhospitable to a baby. Therefore, the baby cannot survive.
8: The worst thing in my mind that could possibly happen is that a woman who is trying to have a baby drinking water in her community that's contaminated and loses her baby as a result of the medical waste that has gone into that system. We want the FDA to go back and require physician supervision of the dispensing of the drug. We want the EPA to make sure that it's one of the substances that we're cleaning out of our water.
7: I'm Robert Thornton.
2: And finally, America is celebrating its 250th birthday next month. This historic milestone will feature a burial ceremony of America's time capsule on the 4th of July. America 250 spokesperson Rosie Rios.
9: We were very fortunate to partner with the Library of Congress and also the National Institute of Standards and Technology, so NIST. They created this 900-pound stainless steel vessel that's going to be waterproof. And then they're going to cap it off with an 1,100-pound kind of jar cap. So a ton, literally, is what this is going to be weighed when it is buried.
2: There's more online at afn.net and download the AFN mobile app. I'm Rusty Pugh.
10: Your Faith Music Radio weather forecast for Evansville and the surrounding tri-state area. For today, mostly sunny, a high of 78. For tonight, mostly clear with a low 57. Mostly sunny, a little warmer tomorrow on Tuesday. A chance of showers toward the evening with a high 82. And just a shower of thunderstorms Tuesday night, low near 62. And into Wednesday, partly cloudy skies. Isolated shower thunderstorm could pop up with a high of 86. Again, for today, mostly sunny with a high of 78.

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1: Today we're going to look at some ABCs for you and me, if you know what I mean. You know, sometimes we have to-do lists that are very, very long. And so today we're going to put it in ABC. Well, A, be appreciative. Send a thank you card today. B, beautiful. God made you beautiful. So treat yourself to a manicure or pedicure. C, creative. Try to spend some time doing something maybe you've dreamed of doing for years. D, delightful. Be delightful today. E, exciting. Drop the humdrum and step outside the box. F, forgiving. Remember, forgiveness is a gift you give yourself. G, grace. Why not pass out some grace for yourself? Because H, we're human. Don't try to be perfect. I, inventive. Remember, variety is the spice of life. J, joyful. Keep joy in your life. K, be kind. L, loving. Go the second mile. M, mannerly. Good manners are never out of style. N, natural. Don't be fake. O, P, optimistic and positive. Look on the bright side. Q, quiet. Listen more, talk less. R, relax. And there's more, so join in.
0: Mrs. Vicki Mutchler is the wife of Pastor Mike Mutchler of Grandview Baptist Church in Beaver Creek, Oregon, where they've ministered together for over 30 years. 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

0: I'm Brad Ford. One thing we hear often in conversations that we have every day is that people want to be good stewards of what they've been given and make wise decisions for the years ahead. As retirement gets closer, that can bring up questions like, when should I take Social Security? How do taxes impact what I actually keep? And how do I turn what I've saved into income that I can rely on? For many, it's not about doing something completely different. It's about making thoughtful, well-informed decisions and knowing that you're on the right path. That's why we put together something simple, a complimentary retirement guide you can go through at your own pace so you can see how all the pieces of this puzzle fit together. Just text the word PLAN to 812-473-7700. That's PLAN to 812-473-7700, and we'll send it to you right away.
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I was restless in my search to find a corner of my own. 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

Over 25 years ago, my dad wrote this song, and in the middle of the song, he would break out into recitation that said, "Let not your heart be troubled. Ye believe in God, believe also in me. In my Father's house are many mansions. If it were not so, I would have told you. I go to prepare a place for you. And if I go and prepare a place for you, I will come again and receive you unto myself, that where I am, there you may be also." As a boy, I would listen to Dad's recording of this song as it spoke of him holding his children and the joy that it brought to him. And now, years later, I can relate to him as my kids are growing up. I find that my heart's desire is for them to be victorious Christians here on this earth. And more than that, to lay up treasures in heaven where neither moth nor rust doth corrupt.

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1: American Family News, I'm Mustafa Pugh. The U.S. and Iran reached a tentative deal to end the war and reopen the Strait of Hormuz. It'll be signed Friday in Switzerland. Ashley Strohmeyer with more.
2: Much of the world is breathing a sigh of relief after the U.S. and Iran reached an interim deal to end their months-long war on all fronts, including in Lebanon. A formal signature is set for Friday in Switzerland. President Trump says the vital Strait of Hormuz will reopen once the deal is officially signed. The waterway was originally supposed to reopen as soon as an agreement was reached, but officials say they need time to clear minds. The U.S. blockade on Iranian ports is also expected to be lifted on Friday, and once signed, the agreement will launch a 60-day negotiation period on Iran's nuclear program and to officially end the war.
1: President Trump makes an 11th-hour endorsement in the Senate race in Georgia ahead of tomorrow's primary runoff.
3: Ahead of Tuesday's primary runoff in the Peach State, Republican Congressman Mike Collins is celebrating his 11th-hour endorsement from President Donald Trump. The president chose to endorse Collins over former football coach Derek Dooley, praising the second-term congressman for his loyalty. Dooley and Collins are competing for the chance to unseat Democratic Senator John Ossoff in November. Dooley is endorsed by Governor Brian Kemp, who has often clashed with President Trump. The race is one of the most closely watched campaigns heading into the November midterm elections. Deborah Valentine, Fox News.
1: While the Department of Justice works towards uncovering and prosecuting fraud nationwide, state attorneys general are conducting their own investigations. Pennsylvania Attorney General Dave Sunday Jr. says fraud can hurt people in more than one way.
4: We view Medicaid fraud as not just a financial crime, but as a serious public safety issue.
1: Last week, two Pennsylvania brothers were convicted on racketeering charges for multiple fraud schemes, including Medicaid fraud that caused more than $32 million in losses. An education tax credit program will soon kick off another school year in Oklahoma. Kristen Goodwin has more.
5: The Oklahoma Tax Commission revealing the application for the state's Parental Choice Tax Credit Program for the 2026 through 2027 school year will close later today. Folks can apply on the agency's website. Passed in 2023, it provides a refundable income tax credit of $5,000 to $7,500 for eligible taxpayers who pay or expect to pay expenses including tuition and fees for eligible private schools. Supporters say it aims to help parents choose the right education for their children. State lawmakers also recently passing a measure set to take effect in August that will increase the amount allotted for the program by $25 million, bringing the total to $275 million. Kristen Goodwin, Fox News.
1: Parents in various places around the country are fighting a battle to know what their kids are exposed to at their schools.
6: Across the nation, schools are starting to exclude parents from major decisions involving their children, specifically issues that involve a child's name, pronouns, and sexual orientation. In the San Francisco Unified School District, policies are in place to allow students to request a change in pronouns without requiring parental consent. In Chicago Public Schools, staff avoid disclosing a student's transgender status without their consent. In Loudoun County Public Schools, they allow students to use facilities like bathrooms that align with their gender identity. These policies have pushed parental rights to the side, allowing students to freely decide these things and allowing their decisions to be hidden from their parents and guardians. Aaron Spence, Loudoun School Superintendent, sat down with NBC4 in Washington. He said that his district is looking to protect what he calls the most marginalized students in their schools. However, Abby Platt, a Loudoun County parent, described in an interview with Fox News what exactly this protection for those students means for the rest of the student body.
7: We've been putting up with this for a very long time. That means there are boys in the girls' locker room. There are boys in the girls' bathrooms. So I feel compelled to stand up and speak to protect my own children, but also to protect 70,000 plus other kids whose parents maybe work for the federal government or who work for a corporation that they're afraid that they'll lose their job if they should speak up.
6: In Loudoun County, Virginia, there's an investigation underway at one school into whether a trans student was filming other students under bathroom stalls. I'm Caleb Castile.
1: 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I'm Rusty Pugh.
8: Your Faith Music Radio weather forecast for Evansville and the surrounding tri-state area. For today, mostly sunny, a high of 78. For tonight, mostly clear with a low 57. Mostly sunny, a little warmer tomorrow on Tuesday. A chance of showers toward the evening with a high 82. And just a shower of thunderstorms Tuesday night, low near 62. And into Wednesday, partly cloudy skies. Isolated shower or thunderstorm could pop up with a high of 86. Again, for today, mostly sunny with a high of 78.
9: 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Hosted by veteran ladies conference speaker and the editor of Christian Womanhood magazine, Mrs. Loretta Walker. The closer a woman's heart is to the heart of God, the better able she is to thrive in her relationships with others. In that spirit, here's the host of CW Today, Mrs. Loretta Walker.
10: I want to be a peacemaker. How about you? And when you first hear this verse, Matthew 5:9, blessed are the peacemakers, for they shall be called the children of God. You're like me, and most of the time you think being a peacemaker means getting along with other people and finding ways to stay calm when you're dealing with other people, etc. However, for me this morning, I've been thinking about being a peacemaker with myself. You see, I'm now at the age where I've made a lot of mistakes. And when I say a lot of mistakes, I'm thinking I wake up in the middle of the night sometimes and I don't know where it comes from. This thought comes of this mistake I made this many years ago and how this person doesn't like me and this person thinks this about me and this person thinks that about me. And I'm thinking that is not peace. You know, that is mulling over things that make me feel very unpeaceful. Let's put it that way. Definitely not at peace. So I looked up this verse, Proverbs 12:20. Deceit is in the heart of them that imagine evil. Now, imagine evil. Now, when I first saw that verse many years ago, I thought that meant that I applied it with people around me that imagine evil. But I'm using it today on myself to say, I got to start imagining the evil that people think about me. You know, just because I think they think that about me doesn't mean they do. They might not even think of me at all after all these years. You know, but there's something about us, and especially us women, that when we get up in years some, we wake up in the middle of the night with thoughts about mistakes that we've made. And I'm thinking, you know, God does not want me to live in my mistakes. If I actually did something wrong, and I say if, because in some situations it might have been misunderstanding. And the people that I misunderstood me, if I apologize to them, it's supposed to be forgiven and over. And number two, if I have made a mistake and I've confessed it to God and tried to make things right with God, then why would I just keep going over it and over it? And imagining the evil that's been happening. So I'm asking you today, what can you do to be a peacemaker with yourself? Let's get over these things that are nagging you and making you feel like a failure. You know who wants to make me feel like a failure? Satan himself. He is the accuser. He likes to bring up those things and make me feel like, oh, that person will never forgive you, or that person will never like you again. And it's not even true. You know, when I'm around that person, they're fine toward me. But I guess in my mind, I wondered, have they really forgiven me? Or do they really still think bad about me because of that mistake that I made, etc.? Hey, nobody on this earth is perfect. And since none of us are perfect, let's decide we're going to be at peace with ourselves. If you wake up in the middle of the night with one of these situations happening, you know, bringing back in your mind, you know what you should do? Confess it. Lord, I did do it, and I didn't mean to, and just forgive me for it, and please help that person. And trust God to help that person. Right now, I've got a couple people in my life that I'm asking God to help them erase some things maybe that they perceived things that they think I did. I'm asking God to help them to erase them. You know, because God is ultimately the one that can help make peace. After it says deceit is in the heart of them that imagine evil, but listen to the second part of that verse. But to the counselors of peace is joy. We want to be joyful women. Well, we got to be a peacemaker with ourselves. Rejoice in the Lord always. And again, I say rejoice.
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1: 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In Ecclesiastes 11:7, it says, "Truly the light is sweet, and a pleasant thing it is for the eyes to behold the sun." 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Your eyes do more than see visually. They are sensors that tell your brain what time of day it is and help your body recognize and respond to light. Morning sunlight sends a clear signal to your hypothalamus, setting your internal clock for energy, focus, and later, restful sleep. Blocking this light with dark lenses can leave you feeling sluggish all day. This disruption also affects your hormones. Sunlight naturally boosts serotonin for mood and mental clarity, which then converts to melatonin for deep sleep at night. Inside your retinas are special light-detecting cells that act as messengers. When sunlight hits those cells, they send a signal to the brain. That signal helps trigger the release of hormones, which tell your skin's pigment-producing cells to start making the body's UV filter, melanin. Melanin is one of the ways your body helps protect your skin while in the sun. It is your body's adaptive response, an attempt to prepare, protect, and respond to the light it's receiving. Your body was designed to recognize that sunlight is present and get ready for it. So, are sunglasses a hindrance to your health? The answer is that they can be if they are overused. There certainly is a time and place for them, like when you're driving directly into a glaring sunset. Or maybe you're dealing with a medical condition that requires eye protection or low thyroid production that causes light sensitivity. These make sunglasses a helpful tool. The hazard lies in our modern habit of wearing them constantly or as a fashion accessory whenever we step outside. We are inadvertently starving our eyes of the light they desperately need to send vital signals to the brain. It is a fascinating reminder that God designed our bodies with built-in communication systems, and when we understand them better, we can become better stewards of our health. For the expanded, more sciencey version of this topic, visit my blog post coming later this week.
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1: American Family News, I'm Mr. Pugh. The U.S. and Iran reached a tentative deal to end the war and reopen the Strait of Hormuz. It'll be signed Friday in Switzerland. Ashley Strohmeyer with more.
2: Much of the world is breathing a sigh of relief after the U.S. and Iran reached an interim deal to end their months-long war on all fronts, including in Lebanon. A formal signature is set for Friday in Switzerland. President Trump says the vital Strait of Hormuz will reopen once the deal is officially signed. The waterway was originally supposed to reopen as soon as an agreement was reached, but officials say they need time to clear minds. The U.S. blockade on Iranian ports is also expected to be lifted on Friday, and once signed, the agreement will launch a 60-day negotiation period on Iran's nuclear program and to officially end the war.
1: President Trump makes an 11th-hour endorsement in the Senate race in Georgia ahead of tomorrow's primary runoff.
3: Ahead of Tuesday's primary runoff in the Peach State, Republican Congressman Mike Collins is celebrating his 11th-hour endorsement from President Donald Trump. The president chose to endorse Collins over former football coach Derek Dooley, praising the second-term congressman for his loyalty. Dooley and Collins are competing for the chance to unseat Democratic Senator John Ossoff in November. Dooley is endorsed by Governor Brian Kemp, who has often clashed with President Trump. The race is one of the most closely watched campaigns heading into the November midterm elections. Deborah Valentine, Fox News.
1: While the Department of Justice works towards uncovering and prosecuting fraud nationwide, state attorneys general are conducting their own investigations. Pennsylvania Attorney General Dave Sunday Jr. says fraud can hurt people in more than one way.
4: We view Medicaid fraud as not just a financial crime, but as a serious public safety issue.
1: Last week, two Pennsylvania brothers were convicted on racketeering charges for multiple fraud schemes, including Medicaid fraud that caused more than $32 million in losses. An education tax credit program will soon kick off another school year in Oklahoma. Kristen Goodwin has more.
5: The Oklahoma Tax Commission revealing the application for the state's parental choice tax credit program for the 2026 through 2027 school year will close later today. Folks can apply on the agency's website. Passed in 2023, it provides a refundable income tax credit of $5,000 to $7,500 for eligible taxpayers who pay or expect to pay expenses including tuition and fees for eligible private schools. Supporters say it aims to help parents choose the right education for their children. State lawmakers also recently passing a measure set to take effect in August that will increase the amount allotted for the program by $25 million, bringing the total to $275 million. Kristen Goodwin, Fox News.
1: Parents in various places around the country are fighting a battle to know what their kids are exposed to at their schools.
6: Across the nation, schools are starting to exclude parents from major decisions involving their children, specifically issues that involve a child's name, pronouns, and sexual orientation. In the San Francisco Unified School District, policies are in place to allow students to request a change in pronouns without requiring parental consent. In Chicago Public Schools, staff avoid disclosing a student's transgender status without their consent. In Loudoun County Public Schools, they allow students to use facilities like bathrooms that align with their gender identity. These policies have pushed parental rights to the side, allowing students to freely decide these things and allowing their decisions to be hidden from their parents and guardians. Aaron Spence, Loudoun School Superintendent, sat down with NBC4 in Washington. He said that his district is looking to protect what he calls the most marginalized students in their schools. However, Abby Platt, a Loudoun County parent, described in an interview with Fox News what exactly this protection for those students means for the rest of the student body.
7: We've been putting up with this for a very long time. That means there are boys in the girls' locker room. There are boys in the girls' bathrooms. So I feel compelled to stand up and speak to protect my own children, but also to protect 70,000 plus other kids whose parents maybe work for the federal government or who work for a corporation that they're afraid that they'll lose their job if they should speak up.
6: In Loudoun County, Virginia, there's an investigation underway at one school into whether a trans student was filming other students under bathroom stalls. I'm Caleb Castile.
1: 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I'm Rusty Pugh.
8: Your Faith Music Radio weather forecast for Evansville and the surrounding tri-state area. For today, mostly sunny, a high of 78. For tonight, mostly clear with a low 57. Mostly sunny, a little warmer tomorrow on Tuesday. A chance of showers toward the evening with a high 82. And a chance of showers, thunderstorms Tuesday night, low near 62. And into Wednesday, partly cloudy skies, isolated shower, thunderstorm could pop up with a high of 86. Again, for today, mostly sunny with a high of 78.
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10: And listen, if you know something is wrong, something you watch, something you say, something you hear, but you just keep doing it, pretty soon you don't feel conviction like you once did, and your conscience becomes defiled, your conscience becomes seared. 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You don't want a defiled conscience. You want a conscience that feels easily when God is speaking to you.
9: God has designed us to be relational beings who desire true friendship. But in today's society, people seem to be moving farther and farther apart from personal connections. So how can we bridge the gap? 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Welcome to Daily in the Word. This program features the teaching and preaching of Dr. Paul Chappell, pastor of Lancaster Baptist Church and president of West Coast Baptist College in Lancaster, California. In our series, One Another, we will discover peaceful truths from the New Testament and learn about God's divine plan for cultivating healthy, godly relationships. And now, here's Dr. Paul Chappell with part one of a message called Exhort One Another.
10: And the Bible teaches us that we're to exhort one another along the way, that we're to help one another along the way. An exhortation is really two parts. First, there is a warning that is often given when we exhort someone. And secondly, there is a witness where we might tell someone what we have experienced. For example, in a military boot camp situation, the drill instructor is training his troops and helping to prepare them for success. And he is giving to them warnings. He is warning them about detrimental facets and difficult and dangerous facets of their job. And oftentimes he is giving them a witness, for many of the drill instructors have seen combat or they have been in difficult situations. And so they are testifying and witnessing of what they have seen and what they have experienced as they endeavor to build a stronger soldier. I heard of one drill instructor who said to his troops, he said, "Now, there is no such thing as a stupid question, but some questions do require push-ups, so keep that in mind." So I think some of you understand that. But the drill instructor is warning and he is witnessing. He is warning them of things that could take their life in an instant. He is witnessing of war and combat. He is challenging them to work together as a team and to stay focused, that they don't get lost in the fog of war, in the haze of emotion that can come during difficult times. Well, I believe that every one of us need exhortation. I believe that all of us need to be warned, and all of us need to hear testimony of the great things that God has done. Every believer needs exhortation, whether we recognize it or not. Every veteran needs exhortation and encouragement as well. Now, as Christian soldiers, we must beware of the fog of war. And sometimes we look around at the culture and we think of the spiritual tragedies taking place in our country, and we see the legalization of things that should not be made legal. We see across the land the deterioration of the family unit, which is really the foundation of any nation. And sometimes in the fog of this war, we can be discouraged as Christian people. And we need to be exhorted, and we need to be reminded of our responsibility today. Sometimes a veteran might wonder, is this what I fought for? Is this what I gave 10 years, 12 years, 30 years of my life for? And we see people burning the flag and we see people showing disrespect. And sometimes a veteran may also need to be exhorted and reminded that your labor is not in vain, that I would not be preaching and we would not be assembling today were it not for veterans who gave their time and gave of their life. I remember a few years ago standing at the American Military Cemetery in Manila, And as I went up to one of the larger monuments, they listed all of those that had fallen during the war, and they had their names there in alphabetical order, and I began to look for those that had the same last name as I did. And as I looked at that monument, I found the names of two of my uncles, and I just paused there for a moment as I thought to myself about these young men, 19 and 20 years old, who had left Colorado and had gone to fight for their country and had died in Asia. And perhaps there would have been those at the time who thought that it was a waste and wondered all about the loss of their lives. But I really believed as I stood there that it was not the loss of a life, it was the investment of a life. And in fact, I thought about, why am I in the Philippines? And I was there to preach the gospel of Jesus Christ. In fact, I preached it that night to more than 7,000 people, and that would have never been possible without men and women who went and who gave their lives, and by the thousands they perished. But today, there are millions of people in that country who worship the living Savior, and millions who have a better level of living, as is evidenced, I think, in this next picture of just some of the buildings that surrounded that cemetery. What a contrast to show that their lives were not wasted. I think of another occasion several years back as I was preaching in Germany, and we went to the American Military Cemetery in Luxembourg, and there we looked at the different battlefronts that our soldiers had served in, and it was just amazing to see all of the places and all of the patterns and plans that had been put into place by General Patton and others, and then to see again the white crosses representative of those that had died there in Europe defending freedom. And I stood with the missionary there at General Patton's grave and just tried to get a sense of the history of it all. And again, I thought, why am I here in this country? And I was there preaching the gospel in churches, and people trusted Jesus Christ as their Savior. And I can guarantee you, I would not have been there doing that if someone like Hitler was still in charge in Europe. You see, it's because of the sacrifice of our veterans that we are able to propagate the gospel of Jesus Christ. Back during World War II, every soldier received a gift on their way to the battlefield, and it was really just a little New Testament of the Bible. New Testament and Psalms, can you imagine that, given to the soldiers? There was no ACLU, there was no one to argue about it. It was just commonly done, and it was gratefully received. You see, the common belief at that time was there are no atheists in foxholes, and that there will come a time in every man and woman's life when we must consider, what about after this life? And what is God's purpose for my life? And I want you to hear the exhortation that is given to us by the Apostle Paul here in this passage. First of all, we see the warning. And I want you to notice the warning here. The Bible says in verse 12, "Take heed, brethren, that lest there be in any of you an evil heart of unbelief in departing from the living God." Now, the word here, take heed, tells us that this is a command. This is something to pay attention to. The drill instructor would say, don't miss this. You've got to keep this with you and never forget this. I want you to hold on to it. Sometimes we sit in church and, you know, I think it would be a humbling thing for pastors sometime to say, what did you hear today? What was the message about? Some of you might say, God. Sometimes we don't get all that we should get out of it. So he says, listen up, take heed. There was a military instructor giving some recruits some self-defense techniques, and he was trying to teach them some hand-to-hand combat. And at the end of his instruction, he said to his soldiers, he said, now, what steps would you take if a man came after you swinging a big machete? And one of the privates said, I would take a big step in the opposite direction. He didn't really comprehend all of the instruction that was given. But I want you to hear the warning that is given here. And it is a warning against unbelief. It is a warning against unbelief. Tragically, America has become a place where the fastest growing religious group in America is the non-religious group. 16% of Americans who say, you cannot know God, or even say there is no God. But the Bible says here in verse number 12, take heed, brethren, lest there be in any of you an evil heart of unbelief. Now notice the place of unbelief. It is the heart. an evil heart of unbelief. The heart is the seat of the emotions. It is the seat of our will. And an unbelieving heart was the cause of Israel's apostasy many years prior. When Moses said, "Let my people go," we watched as Nebuchadnezzar had an unbelieving and a hardened heart. And Israel at times struggled with this as well. Unbelief began way back in the Garden of Eden, even with Adam and Eve. For the Bible tells us that God said, "Of the tree of the gardens thou mayest freely eat, but of the tree of the knowledge of good and evil thou shalt not eat." And Satan came to Eve, and Satan said, "Yea, hath God said?" He said, "You will not surely die if you partake of this fruit." Well, we know biblically exactly what happened. We know that when that unbelief came into Adam and Eve's heart, a terrible spiritual death sentence passed over the human race. And the Bible says in Romans 5:12, "Wherefore as by one man sin, by one man sin entered into the world, and death by sin, and so sin passed upon all men, for that all have sinned." It was a place of unbelief found in their heart. And I want to challenge you this morning. The longer we serve and the older we get, we've got to guard against a hard heart. We've got to guard against an unbelieving or a calloused heart. We've got to be willing to keep reaching out and serving, to keep reaching out and helping, even when we don't win the battles or even when things don't go the way we wish they would have gone. The place of unbelief is the heart, and the penalty of unbelief is very, very tragic. The Bible tells us in John 3:16 these words, "For God so loved the world that he gave his only begotten Son, that whosoever believeth in him should not perish, but have everlasting life." But notice in verse 18, please, it says this, "He that believeth on him is not condemned." In other words, if you believe on Jesus, there's no condemnation. "But he that believeth not is condemned already, because he hath not believed in the name of the only begotten Son of God." You see, there's a terrible penalty to a man who says, "No, God." The Bible says, "The fool hath said in his heart, no, God." And we see that there is an unbelieving spirit that is being challenged here. And so we are warned against unbelief. And notice, secondly, we are warned against a hard heart. We're warned against this. In verse 13, the Bible says, "But exhort one another daily while it is called today, lest any of you be hardened through the deceitfulness of sin." Now, let me tell you how we can get a real hard heart, and that is by continuing in a life of sin. And that's why some people never want to go to church. They want to live in their sin and never be reminded of it. But the Bible says that the deceitfulness of sin will bring a hardness to our heart, like cholesterol in your arteries, something that needs to be treated medically. God says you don't want to let hardening of your spiritual heart take place. You don't need the hardening of your spiritual arteries. Stephen was speaking to the Sanhedrin, and they were a religious ruling body of the first century, and they were very, very rebellious toward God and proudful of heart. And Stephen said to them, "Ye stiff-necked and uncircumcised in heart and ears, ye do always resist the Holy Ghost. As your fathers did, so do ye." And I know many of you and others today, I don't know, but I just urge you today, don't resist the Holy Spirit. Don't say no to God. Don't let your heart grow harder and harder and harder. Sin hardens the heart, and rejecting the truth hardens the heart. Notice what it says in verse 15. "While it is said, today if you will hear his voice, harden not your heart." Did you see that phrase? If you hear his voice. If you'll hear his voice, harden not your heart. In other words, if you don't hear God's voice, your heart will grow harder and harder. Satan will deceive. The Bible says in 2 Corinthians 11 and verse 3, "But I fear lest by any means, as the serpent beguiled Eve through his subtlety, so your minds should be corrupted from the simplicity that is in Christ." In other words, even as Eve was corrupted, so our minds can be corrupted if we do not keep a tender heart toward God. And so here is a warning, and the warning that is given in this exhortation is, harden not your heart. Beware of unbelief.
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1: Well, hello, good neighbor, and welcome to Revival Time. Today is June the 15th. It's payday for many of us, and I'm looking forward to a great and wonderful day. 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Shoot me an email. Let me know you're listening all around the globe today. Here's a good song in the sweet by and by, just over in the glory land when we all get to heaven. Well, that's going to be a great day. Let's have the singer sing for us. Thank you for listening today. It's going to be a great day as we serve the King of Kings.

Are you living in victory today? I hope so. Thanks be unto God that giveth us the victory through our Lord Jesus Christ. Don't be depressed in life today. Don't be discouraged. And by the way, we've got a lot that can discourage us, don't we? We have a lot that comes in our life every day that just weights us down and creates turmoil in our heart. Well, that's part of life. But God says patience, 2 Peter chapter 1. Patience, that means endurance under pressure. And just keep on keeping on. Here's a great song, and we're in Genesis 6 today. If you want to get your Bibles ready, I just want to please the Lord. It's a great song. And isn't it your prayer? Don't you just want to please the King of Kings? I sure do. I know you do as well. Thank you for listening to Genesis chapter 6.

0: in at a good song. I just want to please the Lord. Well, we're in Genesis chapter 6. This is a chapter where God's dealing with the wickedness of man's heart. You know, it sounds so much like our America. Our America is so wicked right now. We're praying daily for America as we approach our July 4th, our 250th anniversary. Look what the Bible says in verse number 5. God saw the wickedness of man was great in the earth. How sad that God created a perfect earth, a perfect heaven and earth, and everything is just perfect. And then God saw man corrupt himself, and he saw the wickedness was great in the earth. Watch it. And that every imagination of the thoughts of his heart was only evil continually. It was wicked. It was evil. We live that way. It seems like everything is, every conversation is turned to evil, to wicked. So it's suggestive. And it repented the Lord that he had made man on the earth, and it grieved him at the heart. You know, I don't know about you, but I don't want to grieve the Lord today. I know you don't either. I don't want to break his heart. I love my mom and dad so much. Oh, my goodness, I love my parents. But I never wanted to hurt my parents. I remember when I was about 8 or 9, I got my last spanking from my dad. And my dad would always say the same thing. Your dad said it. He was lying to you. My dad was apparently lying to me, I thought. He said, "This is going to hurt me, son, more than it's going to hurt you." But I'll never forget that day when he spanked me. I got off of his knee, and after he'd been done spanking me and I was crying, I looked up at his eyes, and my dad was crying. And I realized I had broken his heart. I realized he didn't want to do that. And I pledged as a little boy that day, 8 or 9 years of age, I said, "Lord, don't let me ever break my dad's heart again." And I don't feel like I did. I love my dad. My dad was such a great man, just such a good man. Look at verse number 11. The earth was corrupt before God, and the earth was filled with violence. I think of Hosea, how he says in the last days there's going to be murder. We've got people murdering one another on the streets and shooting one another in the back and shooting one another in the heads. And so many of the nation think it's a good thing. They laud these people. There's hundreds and hundreds of thousands of dollars being raised in defense of these people. And they've got them on line showing them that they stood there and in cold blood shot and killed somebody. And people, why? Because they're not walking with God. The earth was corrupt and filled with violence. Verse 12, "And God looked upon the earth, and behold, it was corrupt, and all the flesh corrupted." My goodness, we find the wickedness of man. We find evil in his heart. We find the fact that it's corrupt. It was violence, and again, it corrupt and it corrupted again. In verse 13, "And God said to Noah, the end of all flesh has come before me. Earth is filled with violence." Oh, my goodness. The earth was just a wicked place. Now, may I say today, we are living in a wicked day. Why? Because we're without God. I think, and this is a Monday, but on Sunday, I think of it all day Sunday. We are in an area of 9 million people, the Bay Area, 9 million people. 9 million souls live here, more than many states just live in our area. And of that 9 million people, there's a church to the north of us, running maybe 75, maybe 100, but I doubt it. And there's a church to the south of us running maybe 100 on Sunday. Those two churches are open on Sunday night. Now, I don't know of another church. Now, there may be one or two, but I don't know of a Methodist, a Presbyterian. I don't know of another Baptist. I don't know of another independent fundamental Baptist open on Sunday night. This is it. 9 million people. What are people doing? They give themselves to one and they're done. And then, by the way, it's not possible. So much the devil sweeps out of our heart after Sunday morning. And he's got all Sunday afternoon and all Sunday night. By Monday, you don't even recognize you've been to church on Sunday. The devil swept away everything out of your heart. And the world was filled with violence. What we need is a good dose of God in this country. getting back to church, getting back to singing, getting back to soul winning, getting back to prayer, getting back to preaching, getting back to invitations, getting back to singing the songs of Zion. And may it be that we see America turn back to God before it's everlastingly too late. I'm so thankful you listened today. We're getting ready for God and Country Sunday on June 28th and on July the 5th. Two Sundays this year, before July 4th and right after July 4th. Our Father, we thank you for your goodness to us, your grace to us, your mercy. And I pray that today would be a great day as we seek to serve thee. Bless our dear listeners. God, I love them. I'm so thankful for them. Thankful for their love for thee. Give them a great day is my prayer, for we ask this prayer in Jesus' name. Amen.
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1: American Family News, I'm Mr. Pugh. The U.S. and Iran reached a tentative deal to end the war and reopen the Strait of Hormuz. It'll be signed Friday in Switzerland. Ashley Strohmeyer with more.
2: Much of the world is breathing a sigh of relief after the U.S. and Iran reached an interim deal to end their months-long war on all fronts, including in Lebanon. A formal signature is set for Friday in Switzerland. President Trump says the vital Strait of Hormuz will reopen once the deal is officially signed. The waterway was originally supposed to reopen as soon as an agreement was reached, but officials say they need time to clear minds. The U.S. blockade on Iranian ports is also expected to be lifted on Friday, and once signed, the agreement will launch a 60-day negotiation period on Iran's nuclear program and to officially end the war.
1: President Trump makes an 11th-hour endorsement in the Senate race in Georgia ahead of tomorrow's primary runoff.
3: Ahead of Tuesday's primary runoff in the Peach State, Republican Congressman Mike Collins is celebrating his 11th-hour endorsement from President Donald Trump. The president chose to endorse Collins over former football coach Derek Dooley, praising the second-term congressman for his loyalty. Dooley and Collins are competing for the chance to unseat Democratic Senator John Ossoff in November. Dooley is endorsed by Governor Brian Kemp, who has often clashed with President Trump. The race is one of the most closely watched campaigns heading into the November midterm elections. Deborah Valentine, Fox News.
1: While the Department of Justice works towards uncovering and prosecuting fraud nationwide, state attorneys general are conducting their own investigations. Pennsylvania Attorney General Dave Sunday Jr. says fraud can hurt people in more than one way.
4: We view Medicaid fraud as not just a financial crime, but as a serious public safety issue.
1: Last week, two Pennsylvania brothers were convicted on racketeering charges for multiple fraud schemes, including Medicaid fraud that caused more than $32 million in losses. An education tax credit program will soon kick off another school year in Oklahoma. Kristen Goodwin has more.
5: The Oklahoma Tax Commission revealing the application for the state's Parental Choice Tax Credit Program for the 2026 through 2027 school year will close later today. Folks can apply on the agency's website. Passed in 2023, it provides a refundable income tax credit of $5,000 to $7,500 for eligible taxpayers who pay or expect to pay expenses including tuition and fees for eligible private schools. Supporters say it aims to help parents choose the right education for their children. State lawmakers also recently passing a measure set to take effect in August that will increase the amount allotted for the program by $25 million, bringing the total to $275 million. Kristen Goodwin, Fox News.
1: Parents in various places around the country are fighting a battle to know what their kids are exposed to at their schools.
6: Across the nation, schools are starting to exclude parents from major decisions involving their children, specifically issues that involve a child's name, pronouns, and sexual orientation. In the San Francisco Unified School District, policies are in place to allow students to request a change in pronouns without requiring parental consent. In Chicago Public Schools, staff avoid disclosing a student's transgender status without their consent. In Loudoun County Public Schools, they allow students to use facilities like bathrooms that align with their gender identity. These policies have pushed parental rights to the side, allowing students to freely decide these things and allowing their decisions to be hidden from their parents and guardians. Aaron Spence, Loudoun School Superintendent, sat down with NBC4 in Washington. He said that his district is looking to protect what he calls the most marginalized students in their schools. However, Abby Platt, a Loudoun County parent, described in an interview with Fox News what exactly this protection for those students means for the rest of the student body.
7: We've been putting up with this for a very long time. That means there are boys in the girls' locker room. There are boys in the girls' bathrooms. So I feel compelled to stand up and speak to protect my own children, but also to protect 70,000 plus other kids whose parents maybe work for the federal government or who work for a corporation that they're afraid that they'll lose their job if they should speak up.
6: In Loudoun County, Virginia, there's an investigation underway at one school into whether a trans student was filming other students under bathroom stalls. I'm Caleb Castile.
1: 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I'm Rusty Pugh.
8: Your Faith Music Radio weather forecast for Evansville and the surrounding tri-state area. For today, mostly sunny, a high of 78. For tonight, mostly clear with a low 57. Mostly sunny, a little warmer tomorrow on Tuesday. A chance of showers toward the evening with a high 82. And just a shower of thunderstorms Tuesday night, low near 62. And into Wednesday, partly cloudy skies. Isolated shower or thunderstorm could pop up with a high of 86. Again, for today, mostly sunny with a high of 78.
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0: Hello, and welcome to the Always Abounding broadcast with Pastor Joey Pearson, a ministry of Maranatha Baptist Church in Newburgh, Indiana. It is our desire that this broadcast will encourage and strengthen you for your ministry unto the Lord Jesus Christ. Please follow along now as we open up the Bible and share a thought on how we can be found always abounding in the work of the Lord.
1: Good afternoon, dear friends. I hope you had a wonderful weekend. Today is Monday, June 15th, 2026, and there will never be another one of these, so I hope you're making the best of it. This week, we're going to be in Luke chapter 6 as we continue our verse-by-verse study of the book of Luke. I've enjoyed this study so far, and I hope you have too. We're going to read Luke chapter 6, verses 1 through 11, and break this passage down over the next 5 days. Here's what the Bible says in Luke chapter 6, verses 1 through 11. And it came to pass on the second Sabbath after the first, that he went through the cornfields, and his disciples plucked the ears of corn and did eat, rubbing them in their hands. And certain of the Pharisees said unto them, Why do ye that which is not lawful to do on the Sabbath days? And Jesus answering them said, Have ye not read so much as this, what David did when himself was an hungered, and they which were with him, how he went into the house of God, and did take and eat the showbread, and gave also to them that were with him, which is not lawful to eat but for the priests alone? And he said unto them, That the Son of Man is Lord also of the Sabbath. And it came to pass also on another Sabbath that he entered into the synagogue and taught, and there was a man whose right hand was withered. And the scribes and Pharisees watched him, whether he would heal on the Sabbath day, that they might find an accusation against him. But he knew their thoughts, and said to the man which had the withered hand, Rise up and stand forth in the midst. And he arose and stood forth. Then said Jesus unto them, I will ask you one thing, is it lawful on the Sabbath days to do good or to do evil, to save life or to destroy it? And looking round about upon them all, he said unto the man, Stretch forth thy hand. And he did so, and his hand was restored whole as the other. And they were filled with madness and communed one with another that what they might do to Jesus. So Jesus's time on earth, it was nothing short of incredible and miraculous. You know, even before his birth in Bethlehem, there was so much prophecy about the coming Messiah. And then that fateful evening, he was born. In Luke chapter 2, there was so much excitement, right? The angelic announcements regarding the birth of Jesus. Such joy and such celebration. And of course, as a baby, you can't do a whole lot to irritate anybody. And the only scripture we have of Jesus in between birth and the beginning of his ministry was one incident when he was 12 years old, and the Bible says he was impressing the people around him. But time has a way of changing things, doesn't it? And now we are seeing some of the people who have watched Jesus closely, not because they desire to grow or to learn, but they want to find fault in the Savior. The Pharisees and the scribes, they're following Christ, but for the wrong reasons. They want him to mess up. They want to prove that he is not a deity, he's not the Messiah, and he is certainly not the Son of God. Jesus, however, is those things, isn't he? And the fact that he backed up his words with actions, it frustrated these legalists to no end. Oh, how badly they wanted him to mess up, and he just wouldn't mess up. And then we see in verse 11 of the text we read, it confirms that these folks were filled with madness, the Bible says. Madness. As in, they were so angry at Jesus, but for no good reason. And so what we're going to look at this week is further evidence establishing

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2: Praise the Lord for another week of His goodness and mercy. What seems to be the theme of our world today? Fear, uncertainty, anxiety, restlessness. Yes, no doubt these feelings are real. Yes, no doubt we are living in strange and trying times. But my dear friend, as Christians, we have a different outlook because we have a different solution. Let me remind you of some of the last words of Moses as he charged Joshua as they were about to enter the promised land. Deuteronomy chapter 31, verse 7 and 8. And Moses called unto Joshua and said unto him in the sight of all Israel, "Be strong and of a good courage, for thou must go with this people to the land which the Lord hath sworn unto their fathers to give them, and thou shalt cause them to inherit it. And the Lord, he it is that doth go before thee. He will be with thee. He will not fail thee, neither forsake thee. Fear not, neither be dismayed." I echo these same words to us today. Yes, there are a lot of unknowns. Yes, there are things that can make you fearful. Yes, there are things that can get you down. But always remember, dear listener, the Lord, he it is that doth go before thee. He will not fail thee, neither forsake thee. The same God that helped Joshua and Israel conquer Canaan is the same God that's for us today. For we as Christians, remember this. Things aren't falling apart. Things are falling in place. God is where he's always been, and that's on his throne in heaven. So in a world of fear, have faith. And know that you can never go wrong by putting all your hope, all your trust, and all your future in the hands of Almighty God. If you're looking for an old-fashioned King James Bible preaching, soul-winning, independent Baptist church, then look no further. White River is a church for you. 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Now, let's take a few moments and look into the Word of God. Lord willing, this week we're going to finish up our Bible study in Ephesians chapter 6. We've been the last several weeks talking about the armor of God. The Bible says in verse 10, "Finally, my brethren, be strong in the Lord and the power of his might. Put on the whole armor of God, that you may be able to stand against the wiles of the devil." And we've been talking about these different pieces of armor that God's given us so that we can not just survive the Christian life, but be successful in the Christian life. We talked about there in verse 14, our loins girt about with truth, of course, referring to our moral purity, having on the breastplate of righteousness. That means we do right according to the Word of God. Our feet shod with the preparation of the gospel of peace, referring to the direction of our life as Christians, ought to be that in getting the gospel. The above all piece of armor, the shield of faith, wherewith ye shall be able to quench all the fiery darts of the wicked. Faith and confidence in God and his word. And take the helmet of salvation. Of course, that is the fact that our mind is protected by that of knowing that we're saved and that thinking properly and having the proper mindset as Christians. And the sword of the Spirit, which is the Word of God, our offensive weapon against the devil, against our enemies, of course, being God's Word. Now, a lot of times when people are talking about the armor, they stop with verse 17. But if you notice as you read through there, there's no period at the end of that verse, and it continues right into verse 18. And this would be the final thing that completes the armor. It says here, "Praying always with all prayer and supplication in the Spirit, and watching thereunto with all perseverance and supplication for all saints." And the last piece that we want to talk about, the last aspect of the armor, is that of prayer. That of prayer. How important it is as Christians, we understand the importance of prayer. Yeah, I kind of liken it to this, okay? Let's think of, for example, maybe a tank. And a tank is an amazing machinery for war. And by the way, America has some pretty awesome things that we've come up with that we use to fight and win our battles. A tank is one of those. And you know what? A tank can have all the armor. A tank can have all the weaponry. The tank can be outfitted. It can be a killing machine. But think about this. How good would it be if there was no fuel in its tank? It could have the armor. It could have the weaponry. But you know what? If there was no fuel to make it go, in essence, it would just be a hunk of metal. Let me just say this. Prayer for the Christian is the fuel we need to fight the battle. How important it is that we understand the importance of this, especially when it comes to spiritual warfare. Prayers included, no doubt, in these vital pieces of armor that we must have. When we have the full armor on, unless we have prayer and depend upon the Lord, we're useless to be able to fight the battles. And in fact, the Bible has a lot to say about prayer. No doubt we can, we'll never exhaust this week as we talk about this, all the Bible has to say. But I want to hit a few things, how important it is we understand about this idea of prayer as our fuel. 1 Thessalonians 5:17, pray without ceasing. Luke 18, verse 1, men ought always to pray and not to faint. Romans 12:12, continuing instant in prayer. Colossians 4:2, continue in prayer and watch in the same with thanksgiving. Luke 21:36, watch ye therefore and pray always. Philippians 4:6, be careful for nothing, but in everything by prayer and supplication with thanksgiving, let your requests be made known unto God. And so, dear Christian, yes, we need to put on all this armor. Amen. Yes, we need to pick up our sword, the sword of the Spirit, the Word of God, and fight the devil. But none of that's any good unless we're fueled up to do battle. So, Lord willing, this week we'll give you some principles that'll help you about this idea of praying always. Well, that's all for today. Thanks for listening to the White River Broadcast, flowing to you from the White River Baptist Church of Princeton, Indiana.
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1: American Family News, I'm Mr. Pugh. The U.S. and Iran reached a tentative deal to end the war and reopen the Strait of Hormuz. It will be signed Friday in Switzerland. Ashley Strohmeyer with more.
2: Much of the world is breathing a sigh of relief after the U.S. and Iran reached an interim deal to end their months-long war on all fronts, including in Lebanon. A formal signature is set for Friday in Switzerland. President Trump says the vital Strait of Hormuz will reopen once the deal is officially signed. The waterway was originally supposed to reopen as soon as an agreement was reached, but officials say they need time to clear minds. The U.S. blockade on Iranian ports is also expected to be lifted on Friday, and once signed, the agreement will launch a 60-day negotiation period on Iran's nuclear program and to officially end the war.
1: President Trump makes an 11th-hour endorsement in the Senate race in Georgia ahead of tomorrow's primary runoff.
3: Ahead of Tuesday's primary runoff in the Peach State, Republican Congressman Mike Collins is celebrating his 11th-hour endorsement from President Donald Trump. The president chose to endorse Collins over former football coach Derek Dooley, praising the second-term congressman for his loyalty. Dooley and Collins are competing for the chance to unseat Democratic Senator John Ossoff in November. Dooley is endorsed by Governor Brian Kemp, who has often clashed with President Trump. The race is one of the most closely watched campaigns heading into the November midterm elections. Deborah Valentine, Fox News.
1: While the Department of Justice works towards uncovering and prosecuting fraud nationwide, state attorneys general are conducting their own investigations. Pennsylvania Attorney General Dave Sunday Jr. says fraud can hurt people in more than one way.
4: We view Medicaid fraud as not just a financial crime, but as a serious public safety issue.
1: Last week, two Pennsylvania brothers were convicted on racketeering charges for multiple fraud schemes, including Medicaid fraud that caused more than $32 million in losses. An education tax credit program will soon kick off another school year in Oklahoma. Kristen Goodwin has more.
5: The Oklahoma Tax Commission revealing the application for the state's parental choice tax credit program for the 2026 through 2027 school year will close later today. Folks can apply on the agency's website. Passed in 2023, it provides a refundable income tax credit of $5,000 to $7,500 for eligible taxpayers who pay or expect to pay expenses including tuition and fees for eligible private schools. Supporters say it aims to help parents choose the right education for their children. State lawmakers also recently passing a measure set to take effect in August that will increase the amount allotted for the program by $25 million, bringing the total to $275 million. Kristen Goodwin, Fox News.
1: Parents in various places around the country are fighting a battle to know what their kids are exposed to at their schools.
6: Across the nation, schools are starting to exclude parents from major decisions involving their children, specifically issues that involve a child's name, pronouns, and sexual orientation. In the San Francisco Unified School District, policies are in place to allow students to request a change in pronouns without requiring parental consent. In Chicago public schools, staff avoid disclosing a student's transgender status without their consent. In Loudoun County Public Schools, they allow students to use facilities like bathrooms that align with their gender identity. These policies have pushed parental rights to the side, allowing students to freely decide these things and allowing their decisions to be hidden from their parents and guardians. Aaron Spence, Loudoun School Superintendent, sat down with NBC4 in Washington. He said that his district is looking to protect what he calls the most marginalized students in their schools. However, Abby Platt, a Loudoun County parent, described in an interview with Fox News what exactly this protection for those students means for the rest of the student body.
7: We've been putting up with this for a very long time. That means there are boys in the girls' locker room. There are boys in the girls' bathrooms. So I feel compelled to stand up and speak to protect my own children, but also to protect 70,000 plus other kids whose parents maybe work for the federal government or who work for a corporation that they're afraid that they'll lose their job if they should speak up.
6: In Loudoun County, Virginia, there's an investigation underway at one school into whether a trans student was filming other students under bathroom stalls. I'm Caleb Castile.
1: 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I'm Rusty Pugh.
8: Your Faith Music Radio weather forecast for Evansville and the surrounding tri-state area. For today, mostly sunny, a high of 78. For tonight, mostly clear with a low 57. Mostly sunny, a little warmer tomorrow on Tuesday. A chance of showers toward the evening with a high 82. And just showers, thunderstorms Tuesday night, low near 62. And into Wednesday, partly cloudy skies, isolated shower, thunderstorm could pop up with a high of 86. Again, for today, mostly sunny with a high of 78.

0: 250 years ago, our founding fathers declared independence and built a nation on timeless truths. 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
1: For American Family News, I'm Robert Thornton. Iran and the United States are talking about their agreement to end the war. The Memorandum of Understanding, brokered mainly by Pakistan, starts with the simultaneous lifting of Iran's closure of the Strait of Hormuz and the U.S. blockade of Iran's ports, according to Pakistani officials. Tho Bishop, economist with the Mises Institute, made these comments on AFR and said getting gas prices down will be good for the economy.
2: We'll see confidence in the deal be reflected in prices shortly. Now, whether that it's going to take probably a good while to get back to, you know, the $2 gas, the $2.50 gas that we saw prior to the conflict. And I think there's a real question on like how much damage has been done to the broader infrastructure in the area beyond just simply the restrictions on shipping in the strait.
1: He also said he would be surprised if Iran became a normalized global player with new trade opportunities arising. Fox's Jennifer Griffin reports on military plans for the Middle East due to the agreement.
3: The U.S. has 50,000 troops in the Middle East and 24 warships in the region, including two aircraft carrier strike groups. Pakistan's prime minister, who helped mediate the deal, however, said military operations will be permanently terminated once the deal goes into effect. The deal envisions that negotiations about Iran's nuclear program will begin soon and last for 60 days after the deal is signed. Secretary Hegseth said the U.S. military will remain in place to enforce the deal and demine the Strait of Hormuz, but some leaked details suggest the U.S. might pull its forces out of the Middle East after the nuclear issue is dealt with.
1: Stock markets were rallying around the world today, and oil prices were easing after the United States and Iran reached the deal to extend their ceasefire. Eight activists were arrested after running a smear campaign on the University of Michigan to try and force the school to cut ties with Israel. More from Caleb Castillo.
4: Several anti-Semitic incidents related to the University of Michigan have made headlines over the past few years, including fake bloody corpses that were placed in an elected university board member's yard and spray paint on the home of then-school president Santa Ono. Now, federal prosecutors have charged eight activists with conspiracy to transmit threats through interstate commerce. However, protesters still showed up outside the courthouse where the hearing took place, with dozens of people donning Palestinian flags. Many times, these activists will claim that they are just using their right to free speech to commit these acts. Miriam Fisher-Vidal, the Director of Communities and Social Media for Harut North America, doesn't see it that way.
5: Free speech ends when you do something physical or threaten physical violence, and that's what they did.
4: Fisher-Vidal says the criticisms of the Israeli government can be free speech, depending on the intent of one's criticisms. She says it becomes anti-Semitism once one begins spreading lies about the government. She also says that something colleges, particularly private institutions, can do to crack down on these attacks is to not let non-students come onto the campus and instigate.
5: Stop letting outside instigators on. That would be like if you would you let an outside instigator in your child's high school or even your child's middle school? You wouldn't let that happen. If you don't belong on the property, you don't belong on the property.
1: United Airlines unveils a custom jet with a patriotic twist. Fox's Grady Trimble reports.
6: It is to celebrate America's 250th anniversary, and it is painted with the stars and stripes. That's a livery. That's a paint job for an airplane. We spoke to the transportation secretary this morning about the future of travel, prices at the pump and for airfare because of the conflict in Iran, which could be resolved soon.
7: It takes a while for that to show up at the gas pump.
6: This plane will be flying later this week.
1: Well, there could be a few severe storms across the country the next couple of days. The Storm Prediction Center says a severe storm episode is expected across portions of the middle Mississippi Valley into Indiana on Wednesday. Intense storms may produce swaths of damaging wind as well as strong tornadoes and large hail. In the meantime, flash flood watches are in effect for parts of the South, including Texas, Louisiana, and Mississippi. And we've run out of time for this hour's news. 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I'm Robert Thornton. 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
8: Your Faith Music Radio weather forecast for Evansville and the surrounding tri-state area. For today, mostly sunny, a high of 78. For tonight, mostly clear with a low 57. Mostly sunny, a little warmer tomorrow on Tuesday. A chance of showers toward the evening with a high 82. And just showers, thunderstorms Tuesday night, low near 62. And into Wednesday, partly cloudy skies. Isolated shower, thunderstorm could pop up with a high of 86. Again, for today, mostly sunny with a high of 78.

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1: I'm Brad Ford. A lot of people spend years doing the right things, saving consistently, contributing to their 401k, and trying to be responsible with their money. But as retirement gets closer, what we often see isn't a lack of effort, it's a lack of clarity around the details. Questions like, when should I take Social Security to get the most out of it? How much will taxes actually impact what I keep? And how do I turn what I've saved into income that lasts the rest of my life? Those are the kind of gaps that can make a big difference over time. 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
1: American Family News, I'm Robert Thornton. President Donald Trump is in France for the G7 summit after a peace deal with Iran was made. The White House is hopeful the deal will be signed by late week in Switzerland. Here's Fox's Peter Ducey.
2: Switzerland is going to be the center of the political universe on Friday as a team of Iranian diplomats are coming here to meet with a team of American diplomats led by the Vice President J.D. Vance and maybe President Trump. So this summit, the question is, will the president stay late? The last G7, the question was, why do you leave so soon? The president famously bailed on the Canadian-hosted G7 because things were starting to really percolate in Iran. Shortly afterwards, of course, he ordered the bombing raid on Iranian nuclear facilities. The president is a full participant in today's events, even though he was at the White House until after 2 a.m. for something he thinks the French president should be very excited about.
1: Last night, the White House hosted the Freedom 250 UFC event on President Trump's 80th birthday. Heat is affecting the players and fans at the FIFA World Cup and Fan Festival in Houston. Dr. Samson Davis, an emergency medicine physician at Carewell Health in New Jersey, talked about the key to being wise in hot weather.
3: The humidity, which you mentioned earlier, the heat is occurring, so we're in a crucial time. I mean, it's so important during a World Cup in these very hot, heated areas that you wear light clothing, you stay hydrated, you do your best to take a break, stay out of the sun, seek shelter, shade.
1: He also said if you have any health conditions, to take all precautions necessary, with the CDC saying to drink plenty of fluids even if you do not feel thirsty. A Democrat governor and likely 2028 presidential contender said the Trump administration is investigating him and his family, calling it a political abuse of power. Here's Fox's Kristen Goodwin.
4: In a video on X, California Governor Gavin Newsom reveals the DOJ is looking into him and his wife, not because they found a crime, but because the Democrat alleges he's being targeted by President Trump for calling out his lies and as Newsom considers his own run for president.
5: He's turned the levers of government into his own personal power ministries to reward cronies and to try to jail his opponents. His personal attorney now runs the Department of Justice, which has repeatedly gone after his political enemies.
4: Newsom vowing to fight what he calls the lawlessness.
5: You can investigate me. You can harass me. Put my name on every and any enemies list you have, but leave my wife and family out of your personal vendetta.
4: The DOJ has yet to comment. Kristen Goodwin, Fox News.
1: A border enforcement advocacy group admits the passage of a key immigration bill in the Senate is going to be a heavy lift. More from AFN's Chad Groening.
6: Border enforcement advocates are celebrating now that both the House and Senate have passed a reconciliation package that prevents immigration enforcement from being held hostage to the demands of anti-border Democrats. The $70 billion included in the bill will ensure that both border security and interior immigration enforcement will be adequately funded through the remainder of the Trump administration. But there is still work to be done. Ira Melman is media director for the Federation for American Immigration Reform. He says it is essential to pass H.R. 2, the Secure the Border Act, in order to ensure that we don't ever have the kind of repeat that we had under Joe Biden.
7: H.R. 2 systematically closes all the loopholes that were exploited by the Biden administration to prevent future administrations from throwing open our borders and causing the kind of chaos that we saw during the 4 years of the Biden administration.
6: Milman admits that passage in the Senate is not going to be easy.
7: It would be subject to getting the 60 votes needed for cloture, which is going to be a heavy lift. But at the same time, it would put Democrats on the spot. The American public has no yearning to go back to what we saw during the Biden administration. And they would have to justify to the American public why they killed a bill that was really carrying out the will of the American public.
1: Britain is to ban children under the age of 16 from using a range of social media apps, including Snapchat, TikTok, and YouTube, to protect them from harmful content and excessive screen time. This according to Prime Minister Keir Starmer. The ban is expected to take effect early next year. See more news at afn.net.
8: Your Faith Music Radio weather forecast for Evansville and the surrounding tri-state area. Tonight, mostly clear with a low of 57. Mostly sunny tomorrow on Tuesday. An isolated shower could pop up in the afternoon, a high of 82. And mostly clear Tuesday night with a low of 61. And then the Wednesday, it's going to be mostly sunny and windy with a high of 88 degrees. Once again, for tonight, skies mostly clear with a low 57.

As a general rule on Enjoying the Journey, we simply walk through a book of the Bible, a Bible character, a portion of Scripture, because I really believe that the greatest way to address life's questions is simply to walk through the Word of God, line upon line, precept upon precept. God understands us better than we understand ourselves. The power of Scripture to meet the deepest needs of our life, sometimes the needs we don't even recognize that we have, I believe we're seeing again week after week, simply walking through the Word. But periodically, we take a few days and we address current questions and Bible answers. I think all of us would agree that we're living right now in an age of questions. Now, questions are good. They're opportunities to teach. They're not bad. Thinking people have legitimate questions. But part of what is going on in our world right now is that the questions are getting more complicated. And let me explain to you why. It is not because simply technology has advanced or civilization has grown. It is because sin deteriorates everything. Sin is what complicates everything. And so we're living in a fallen world. We're surrounded by fallen people. We are ourselves fallen creatures, which means that we must again and again return to the truth of the Word of God, to the wisdom of the Lord, because only the simplicity and sufficiency of Scripture can cut through the complexities of the questions we're dealing with. I'd like to begin this few days that we're going to spend together on these current questions and Bible answers by simply laying a little foundation, if I may. And I think this will help you, not just for the questions that we're going to discuss, but for any question. In fact, for every question. And today, I'd like to call your attention to two portions of Scripture, one in the Old Testament, one in the New Testament. One of my favorite things to do studying God's Word is simply to compare Scripture with Scripture. Sometimes we refer to them as cross-references. Occasionally, there are passages that are parallel passages. The same exact teaching is found in two different places in the Word of God, and they shed light on each other. But sometimes they're not parallel passages. They are what I would call intersecting passages. And such is the case with the two that I share with you today. The first comes from that Old Testament book of wisdom written by Solomon, known as the Proverbs. Proverbs, of course, is filled with sentence sermons, so many nuggets of truth that we must meditate on and apply. But in Proverbs chapter 2, there are a handful of verses that all go together that address our greatest need when it comes to dealing with life's questions. Proverbs 2 verse 1 begins this way, "My son, if thou wilt receive my words." Now let's stop there for just a moment. A father speaking to his son. Can I say to all the young people listening to me right now, be very careful about seeking your counsel and advice from people that have no more life experience than you do. Go to those who are more mature. Go to those who've been down the path of life a little further than you have to ask directions. And a good place to start is with your father and with your mother. That may be your parents that are godly people, wise people. It may be, Titus chapter 2, a spiritual father or a spiritual mother, an elder, a man or woman in the church who's interested in your life and investing in you. But regardless of age, the reality is all of us need someone who has experienced the wisdom of God in their own life to pass on truth to us. Now, this is very important because Solomon says, "My son, if," that is a big word, if you'll receive this. I've learned through the years that you can only help people who want to be helped, and some people do not ask questions to get information. Some people ask questions to argue. In fact, sometimes people ask questions not because they really want the answer, but because they think they have the answer or they want you to affirm what they think. That is not the right approach to come to the Word of God with. No, we must come saying, "Lord, yes, we will receive your words to us." He continues, "If thou wilt receive my words and hide my commandments with thee, so that thou incline thine ear unto wisdom and apply thine heart to understanding, yea, if thou criest after knowledge
and liftest up thy voice for understanding, if thou seekest her as silver and searchest for her as for hid treasures, then shalt thou understand the fear of the Lord and find the knowledge of God. For the Lord giveth wisdom. Out of his mouth cometh knowledge and understanding. Do you see all the action verbs in this passage? Receive, hide, incline, apply, cry, lift up your voice, seek, search. Those are powerful words. It means that if you really want the answer, you don't get it passively. You don't get it by just sitting around hoping that eventually you'll know what to do. Instead, you go to the God who is wisdom, the God who gives wisdom, and you ask it of him. Then you'll have understanding. Then you'll have knowledge. God will give the wisdom if we will simply ask. And so that brings us to the second passage today, found in James chapter number 1, where James writes to a group of people, frankly, who are having a hard time. Are you having a hard time? In some ways, everybody's having a hard time with something. But these people had been scattered because of persecution. They were troubled. He even says to them in verse 2, count it all joy when you fall into divers temptations, literally all different kinds of temptations. And I'm speaking to people right now who have all different types of issues. Rejoice, God is with you, God is at work, knowing that the trying of your faith worketh patience. But let patience have her perfect work, that you may be perfect and entire, wanting nothing. And then we come to our verse, if any of you lack wisdom, let him ask of God that giveth to all men liberally and abradeth not, and it shall be given him. But let him ask in faith, nothing wavering. Here's the principle today. It's very simple. Just ask. And we say to our listeners, you're welcome to submit questions, but I don't mean that. No, I mean bring your questions to God and simply ask. May I give you three personal insights that I've been reflecting on as we approach this series, and then three principles. Personally, I want to tell you this. First of all, I am not your pastor. God's given you a pastor. If you don't have a pastor, you need one. I'm not your pastor. Secondly, I'm not the Holy Spirit. The Holy Spirit of God comes to dwell within every believer, and no one can take his place. We simply want to cooperate with him. Thirdly, I'm not the one with all the answers. So if you think that I'm going to answer all of your questions or be able to help you with every issue, you're going to be very disappointed, because the ask is not man-centered, it is God-centered. Every question must be brought to God. And so here are the three principles that I want to give you as we begin this series of current questions and Bible answers. First of all, I want to tell you that hard questions must be brought to Scripture. You must bring Scripture into your life and bring your life into Scripture. So do not view the Word of God as some different thing, some set of ancient writings that has nothing to do with where you live. Because truth endures to all generations. Truth is truth, and truth never changes. So bring the hard questions to the Word of God. Secondly, I want to tell you that spiritual questions have to be settled by faith. You cannot simply approach spiritual issues trying to say, well, I'm going to logic this out and see if I can figure this out. No, remember, whatsoever is not of faith is sin. Now, the Bible says in the book of Hebrews, he that cometh to God must believe that he is, and that he's a rewarder of them that diligently seek him. And then thirdly, I would tell you that some questions must be answered by experience. You got to live a little while. You got to live and apply the truth of the Word of God. So bring your hard questions to the Word of God. Look at every spiritual question through the eye of faith, and then seek to live out the truth that we're studying from the Word of God, because as you apply the Word of God, so many of those questions suddenly become clear. I want to thank you for listening today to Enjoying the Journey. This is Scott Pauley, and I look forward to the next few days with you. I hope you'll join us each day with a Bible open, with a heart open, with a pen and paper, something ready to take notes. Let's ask the Lord to do what only He can do. Father, in Jesus' name and by your Spirit, we claim this promise and we seek to apply this principle. We're asking you now for wisdom. Would you give it to us?
We'll thank you and praise you for it in Jesus' name. Amen.

My name is Cheryl Schaefer, and my favorite verse is Isaiah 26:3. Thou wilt keep him in perfect peace, whose mind is stayed on thee, because he trusteth in thee. And I find that it's easier to stay true to that verse by listening to Faith Music Radio every day.

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0: The resurrection is vital. This is Ken Ham, an Aussie transplant with a passion for God's word and the gospel. Many Christians only think about the resurrection of Jesus around Easter, but we should reflect on it all year round. You see, the resurrection secured the hope of every believer for eternity. The apostles believed that Christ's resurrection was so important that it became the heart of their message. And you'll find it all through the New Testament. Paul even writes that if Christ wasn't raised, our faith is useless. Because they'd seen the risen Christ, the apostles preached the gospel with confidence and turned the world upside down. And this week, we're going to learn how to defend Christ's resurrection.
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1: American Family News, I'm Robert Thornton. World leaders are gathering in France for the G7 summit with a new impetus following President Donald Trump's announcement of an agreement that he says will bring an end to the U.S. war against Iran. Though Bishop, economist with the Mises Institute, made these comments on American Family Radio and said some issues related to gas prices include how fast shipping and production get back up to speed.
2: Again, I would be very surprised if we get to pre-war lows in gas prices before November, but if we're halfway there, that would go a long way. We'll see confidence in the deal be reflected in prices shortly. Now, whether that it's going to take probably a good while to get back to the $2 gas, $2.50 gas that we saw prior to the conflict.
1: Additional heavy rain is possible later this week along parts of the Gulf Coast and inland areas as a disturbance in the northwestern Gulf of America could develop into a short-lived tropical system Wednesday into Thursday. Fox Weather's Ian Oliver.
3: And that L, which was down in far south Texas, that's now Invest 90L. So the question is, does that sneak its way out into the very warm waters of the western Gulf, at least plenty warm enough to develop a tropical depression or a tropical storm? Maybe. I don't want to say irrelevant, but the forecast is plan for heavy rain. That's locked in. We got a 50% development chance, 100% chance of high impact flooding rain. Tuesday into Wednesday, you see the level 3 out of 4 again. And then you consider that some of that is dependent on what plays out in the next 24 hours. So some possibility in the areas that get hit hardest in the short term, as we move into the next phase of this, if it sets up on top of that, we may even see an upgraded threat as compared to where things stand right now.
1: Hurricane season began June 1st. Spencer Pratt says he has teamed up with Mayor Karen Bass's brother, Kenneth Bass, to sue her due to reckless negligence that he claimed led to the destruction of their homes during the 2025 Palisades wildfire. Fox's Matt Finn reports.
4: Mayor Karen Bass's brother is suing the city of L.A., and his sister is currently running for re-election here. Kenneth Bass and his wife Cindy say their Malibu home with a pool, putting green, and ocean views was destroyed by fire under Karen Bass's watch. The 186-page lawsuit argues in part that L.A.'s Department of Water and Power did not provide water pressure to fight last year's fires. Spencer Pratt posted online that he's teaming up with Bass's brother and suing for negligence. Now, we've reached out to Pratt to clarify if he's actually talked with the mayor's brother or if Pratt simply means they're teamed up in the fight for settlements.
1: 8 activists were arrested after running a smear campaign on the University of Michigan to try and force the school to cut ties with Israel. More from Caleb Castile.
5: Several anti-Semitic incidents related to the University of Michigan have made headlines over the past few years, including fake bloody corpses that were placed in an elected university board member's yard and spray paint on the home of then-school president Santa Ono. Now, federal prosecutors have charged 8 activists with conspiracy to transmit threats through interstate commerce. However, protesters still showed up outside the courthouse where the hearing took place with dozens of people donning Palestinian flags. Many times, these activists will claim that they are just using their right to free speech to commit these acts. Miriam Fisher-Vidal, the director of communities and social media for Harut North America, doesn't see it that way.
6: Free speech ends when you do something physical or threaten physical violence, and that's what they did.
5: Fisher-Vidal says the criticisms of the Israeli government can be free speech, depending on the intent of one's criticisms. She says it becomes anti-Semitism once one begins spreading lies about the government. She also says that something colleges, particularly private institutions, can do to crack down on these attacks is to not let non-students come onto the campus and instigate.
6: Stop letting outside instigators on. That would be like if you would you let an outside instigator in your child's high school or even your child's middle school? You wouldn't let that happen. If you don't belong on the property, you don't belong on the property.
5: I'm Caleb Castile.
1: That is all our time for this version of the news. 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
7: Your Faith Music Radio weather forecast for Evansville and the surrounding tri-state area. Tonight, mostly clear with a low of 57. Mostly sunny tomorrow on Tuesday. An isolated shower could pop up in the afternoon, a high of 82. And mostly clear Tuesday night with a low of 61. And then the Wednesday, it's going to be mostly sunny and windy with a high of 88 degrees. Once again, for tonight, skies mostly clear with a low 57.
8: The Bible has so much to say about hospitality. It is one of those unsung responsibilities in the Bible. To be hospitable means that we just have an open heart toward people, even people we have not met before. There's one great shining example of hospitality in 2 Kings, and we're going to talk about her today. 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
9: Welcome to Everyday Truth with Kurt Skelly. We believe the Bible is true and relevant to everyone, everywhere, every day. 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
8: Hey, friends, welcome back. I'm back here in the studio here at Fredericksburg, Virginia. We're in 2 Kings chapter 4, as you know, and I want to direct your attention to verse 8. So we're in the ministry of Elisha. We just learned all about, in fact, I gave you some extra time with that message past Friday on the woman with the oil. And now we're in verse number 8, and we're talking about another woman. So remember, the ministry of Elisha deals with many times just common, ordinary people, sometimes without even a name in the Bible. They have a name, but not named in the Bible, to demonstrate that God has special care, not just for rulers and kings and pivotal people in history, but for common everyday people like you and me. We saw that last episode. Here in verse 8, we find a very similar kind of a story, because it says in verse 8, and it fell on a day that Elisha passed to Shunem, where was a great woman. So a couple things. First of all, where is Shunem? Shunem is right in the heart of the Valley of Jezreel, sometimes called, depending on where you are in the Valley of Armageddon. I love to take groups to a lookout spot, which is just up the hill from Nazareth. It's actually called Nazareth Precipice. And from that spot, we can see so much of Bible history. We see so many different sites. We can see Mount Tabor, where the battle with Deborah and Barak. And we can talk about, we can see the Hill of Moreh from that spot. Of course, the Hill of Moreh is associated with the Midianites and the battle with Gideon. We can see where the little village of Nain is, where Jesus healed that, raised from the dead, that widow woman's son. We see from the hill of we see from that spot the Valley of Armageddon. We see across the way to Megiddo. We see across the Hill of Moreh to the mountain of Gilboa and where Gideon's spring is. We see the spot where Jezreel, the city of Jezreel, where Naboth's vineyard is. We look all the way across the valley and see Mount Carmel, where Elijah stood against the prophets of Baal, and on and on. There are so many different spots you can see from that one vantage point. One of the places I love to point out from that vantage point is the little city of Shunem, which is nestled right along the northwestern side of the Hill of Moreh. So centrally located in the valley, it would be a stopping place. It would be a good place to stop along the journey as you would travel, really, northeast, south, or west. So it was here in verse number 8 that Elisha passed to Shunem. There was a great woman, great in the sense of probably a woman of some means and some respect. We'll find out later. She had audience with the king later in her life. Her husband was probably a very well-off business owner, a property owner. But the Bible says in verse number 8, more important than her greatness in any physical sense, in any financial sense, was the fact that she had a great heart for hospitality. because it says in verse number 8, she constrained him to eat bread. So constrained means I'm not going to take no for an answer. We all have somebody like that in our life. Maybe your grandma was that way. You're going to sit here and you're going to eat. You're not going to go anywhere until I fill your belly. And that was this woman. She just had this ministry of caring for others. And Elisha was a recipient of that ministry. So it says in verse 8, and so it was that as oft as he passed by, he turned in thither to eat bread. So this became a regular occurrence. Elisha often would pass by that place. He knew that she had a spirit of hospitality. She had made it very clear, you will not pass through my town without stopping in. And she would feed him. So this became a ministry that she engaged in to Elisha. And I just want to say that as a traveling pastor myself, I am so grateful for the hospitality of people. People from here and there, often people that you would never know or meet, that have been so hospitable to me, have opened their homes, have opened their kitchen, have opened their hearts to me and to others. That was this woman. And it says in verse number 9 that she said to her husband, behold now, I perceive that this is an holy man of God, which passeth by us continually. Now, that's an amazing verse, because what that tells me is that she was not opening her home to Elisha initially because she thought he was a great man of God. No, she learned that he was a great man of God because she opened her home continually. So she didn't have a spirit of respect of persons. It wasn't like, well, he's a famous preacher, so I'll care for him. No, he is a traveling itinerant preacher in need, so I will bless him. And in blessing him and in learning more about him, she perceived, wow, there is something very special about this guy. So she says to her husband, verse 10, let us make a little chamber, I pray thee, on the wall. Let us set for him there a bed, a table, a stool, and a candlestick. And it shall be when he cometh to us that he may turn in thither. Hey, we're always having him come by. Sometimes we're just feeding him. But wouldn't it be great if we just put a little addition onto our house on the side of the wall, and it would be big enough to have a bed, a place to sit and study, a candlestick. And then that way he can just come. He can come and go as he pleases. It will be a great blessing to him. He'll be like a part of our family. We'll call it a prophet's chamber. It's the chamber for the prophet. That's where we get that term. Maybe you've heard that term, prophet's chamber. I've stayed in many prophet's chambers over the years. And all that is when a church has a special room that is designated just to keep guests, maybe guest missionaries, get special speakers, people traveling through in itinerant ministry. I've been in many of these places. Some are just like a hotel room, a smaller room, maybe one room. Others are entire houses. I've stayed in prophet's chambers that are houses or condos or apartments. And it's a blessing. And that whole concept arose because of this passage in the Bible. So, wow, what influence this woman has had even today. As people stay in churches, prophet's chambers, they are benefiting indirectly from this great woman of Shunem, the Shunammite woman. Now, would you look please at verse 11? And it fell on a day that he came thither and turned into the chamber and lay there. So the implication is that they do everything the woman suggested. The husband builds the room. Elisha continues to come. And on one particular occasion, Elisha comes and stays in that room. And he says to his servant, Gehazi, this is verse 12. And he said to Gehazi, his servant, call this Shunammite. Hey, go get this lady. I need to talk to her about something. And when he had called her, she stood before him. And he said, he said unto him, say now unto her, behold, thou hast been careful for us with all this care. You've taken special care for us. What is to be done for thee? Hey, listen, We feel like we've been on the receiving end. Every time we come through, you constrain us to eat, you make us food, you've made this beautiful profits chamber now, and we want to do something for you. So you name it. What do you need? Give us a way that we can bless you. And true to form, it says, well, actually, let me just read the suggestions. So then Elisha said, wouldst thou be spoken for to the king or to the captain of the host? So Elisha says, you know, I actually know some people in the country that are high ranking. I know the king. I know the general of the army, the captain of the host. Would you like me to say something to them about you, about your family, about your home, about your hospitality? Maybe they could be a blessing to you. I'll put in a good word. And she answered, I dwell among mine own people. So no, thank you. Thank you, but no thank you. I didn't do what I did for a reward. There was nothing wrong with Elisha offering this. Elisha was just trying to be a blessing. He's not trying to bribe her or manipulate her. He is honestly just trying to do something nice, but she is completely content with just being a blessing to Elisha. And I'm doing this for no remuneration other than I love blessing people. So true to form, the Shunammite is just shining, isn't she? Well, it says in verse 14, he said, what then is to be done for her? So she said no, but Elisha just feels as if he needs to do something. So now he's trying to get some ideas from Gehazi. So they're brainstorming. And he says in verse 14, what then is to be done for her? Gehazi said, verily, she hath no child and her husband is old. So Gehazi brings up this outlandish suggestion and implies that maybe we should help her get a child because she didn't have a child and her husband looks like he is aged and beyond maybe the age where they could even have children. So I don't even know what Gehazi was thinking or suggesting. I don't know what he could have even envisioned, but this was a suggestion from the servant of Elisha. And I have to imagine that Elisha knew this, but if he didn't, he knows it now. So here's this elderly couple, not sure how old the Shunammite woman was, but the husband is very old. And they are just blessing Elisha, but they have no children of their own. Look at verse 15. And he said, call her. And when he had called her, she stood in the door. So here they are at that scene. The prophet's chamber, she's at the door. Elisha is about to speak to her. And he said, about this season, according to the time of life, thou shalt embrace a son. And she said, nay, my Lord, thou man of God, do not lie unto thine handmaid. So very interesting. Elisha takes the suggestion of Gehazi. And in the word of the Lord, with the power of God, obviously this is a miracle. He tells this woman, hey, next year about this time, you are going to be pregnant with a son. And wow, or going to have a son. Next year about this time, you'll have a son. And this woman is just agog. And she cannot imagine that this would be true. So she said, don't play with me. Don't lie to me. Almost like this is too sensitive of a subject for me to have any kind of humor from this. So let's just stop the conversation right here. But watch how Elisha continues in verse 17. Or rather, watch how the story continues in verse 17. And the woman conceived and bare a son at that season that Elisha had said unto her, according to the time of life. So while God, true to form, and you can think of many other instances before this, for instance, you can think about Rebekah, or you can think about Sarah, or you can think about Manoah's wife. You're the mother of Samson. So there are other miraculous births that have already taken place.
10: And this is another one. And when the child was grown, it fell on a day. Now, we're going to stop right there because we have verses 8 through 17, this wonderful story of this wonderful woman, and then this wonderful miracle that God allows in her life for her to have a son. It just seems like a great package. A woman that faithfully serves God, she blesses the man of God all these years, and God just gives her the desire of her heart. End of story. Hallmark movie is over. But that is not the end of the story. And there's much more that God wants to teach us, but we don't have time right now. So we'll stop for the time being. We'll come back to verse number 18 tomorrow. Until then, God bless you, my friends.
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11: Did you know that you can witness for Jesus without saying a word? 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When you're comfortable, sign off with In Christ's Name. 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
2: Do you know what freedom costs? Let me tell you. I'm Ellie Matz, born and raised in Russia under communism. My family ate roots and grass during the famine. In winter, we tied rags on our feet. My father refused to disown God and was sent to Siberia. We never saw him again. In 1941, the Germans invaded. I came home from visiting my husband in the army, and the whole village was gone. I thought I would go mad that winter. My baby died at birth. Only my little boy and I were left, starving. The Germans came and forced me to be interpreter. At least they fed us. When they retreated to Czechoslovakia, I escaped Russia, but nearly died of typhoid. 19 weeks I lay in hospital, where a nurse told me about Jesus, and I asked him into my heart. The Russian army came through and forced me to be interpreter for them. I couldn't stand communism, and I tried to commit suicide. When I recovered, they sent me and my son to concentration camp. There, I met and fell in love with a man who helped us to escape to the West. We married and immigrated to the U.S. in 1951. Then came the guilt for my lost family. I lived with depression for 9 years and did not find real freedom until I read the Bible for the first time and was born again through faith in Jesus Christ. Do you want to be free? Invite Christ into your heart and life. If the Son, therefore, shall make you free, you shall be free indeed.
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1: Your Faith Music Radio weather forecast for Evansville and the surrounding tri-state area. Tonight, mostly clear with a low of 57. Mostly sunny tomorrow on Tuesday. An isolated shower could pop up in the afternoon, a high of 82. And mostly clear Tuesday night with a low of 61. And then the Wednesday, it's going to be mostly sunny and windy with a high of 88 degrees. Once again, for tonight, skies mostly clear with a low 57.
2: Score and 7 years ago, our fathers brought forth upon this continent a new nation, conceived in liberty and dedicated to the proposition that all men are created equal. We here highly resolve that this nation under God shall have a new birth of freedom, and that government of the people, by the people, and for the people shall not perish from the earth.